0: This week in Utah, a massive proposed AI data center in northern Utah is raising major questions about energy, water, air quality, and the future of growth in our state. At the same time, the detention of a former University of Utah student by ICE is sparking concern across immigrant communities. According to reporting this week, the student was considered law-abiding and was reportedly detained after a traffic stop. And moments of pride, celebration, and cultura. From Shakira drawing more than 2.5 million people to a free concert in Rio de Janeiro, to Karol G making history at Coachella, Latino culture continues to shape the world stage. This is La Mesa, donde hablamos de todo. Nothing is off the table. Let's get into it. Welcome to La Mesa. I'm Edgar Zúñiga.
1: And I'm Karina Linares. And, well, before we get started, Edgar, how are you? What is new in your world?
0: Oh, my goodness. Well, you know, May is feeling cooler than April.
1: Mm-hmm.
0: We've had a little bit of rain, so I just kind of feel like the weather's been all over the place. With that said, I went to a really cool Cinco de Mayo event at Mill Creek Common, and I love the Latino events that they do there. They do such a great job, and it was just amazing. I saw, I think they're called Academia Mis Raíces,
1: mm-hmm.
0: and they're these kids, and they're amazing mariachi musicians and singers. They also had Lucha Libre,
1: wow,
0: which was cool
1: okay.
0: to see in person. In Salt Lake.
1: Yeah.
0: And just, you know, a lot of vendors, a lot of great community. It was just a lot of fun. How about you? What have you been up to?
1: Yeah, well, I mean, I love seeing the community show up like that. I also went to a fun Latino event. It was a Cinco de Mayo party. Shout out to Matt Castro for putting on these great Latino events.
0: Oh,
1: the
0: yes.
1: music.
0: He's all doing
1: Latin.
0: Such a great job.
1: Yes, exactly. There was so much music to dance for. So I really had so much fun there. And I also went to Davis Pride this past weekend.
0: Oh, how was that?
1: It was packed. I tabled there years ago and there was about 30 vendors, and this year they had, I believe, like 150. So
0: Wow. Definitely
1: has grown exponentially, and it was such a big, big festival. So it was really fun to be there.
0: Very cool. Well, since we're kind of talking about stuff north of Salt Lake, well, I think we got to talk about this data center. People are talking about it. It's this proposed AI data center project in northern Utah.
1: Yeah, and this is a huge development out of Box Elder County that people say could really completely transform that region.
0: And depending on who you ask, it's either the future of the economy or a potential environmental disaster. I mean, people are at least... people that I know and what I've read, people are very concerned about the environmental impacts of this.
1: It's going to be 9 gigawatts of power, which is more than double the amount of the entire state of Utah. So really, this is a huge amount of energy that's going to be used. And 3-member Box Elder County commissioners voted unanimously for the massive data center and refused to hear public comment. You know, folks don't want this in their city, around them. And I'm really concerned. I mean, I have friends and family that live in Logan, which is very close to where this data center is going to be. And we've already seen how these data centers have affected local communities. In the Virginia Data Center Alley, there was a cluster of roughly 40 data centers consuming power for 1 million homes. For context, the proposed Utah data center will be able to power 6.75 million homes, almost 7 times
0: wow.
1: the amount of this data center. And we saw that this really backed up the power system and sent them into a sudden plunge in demand, threatened to destabilize the entire grid. In Mexico, the Microsoft data center, residents near the facility reported that power cuts became frequent, and they had water outages that lasted days and stretched into weeks, forcing some families to move out of the city. In Arizona, the utility hike rakes around data centers supported an 8% rate hike specifically to fund the new electricity center. So local folks are paying for this.
0: There has been more than 2,000 letters of concern that have been filed, according to Fox 13. And what we're talking about here is really a network of data centers
1: mm-hmm.
0: that would be spread over some 40,000 acres in Box Elder County. They would need to use water to cool the facilities, and that could have potentially negative impacts on the Great Salt Lake, which is already really concerning where we're at with the Great Salt Lake. Another issue is that this project has been approved in a way that people feel is rushed, with limited release of public information. Governor Spencer Cox did speak to this, and he said that he is, quote, so tired of our country taking years to get stuff done. He said, we think that taking time makes things better or safer. It absolutely does not. He also said that this is a national security issue, and it's also a matter of making the state more competitive. These kind of data centers are being built elsewhere. He also said, quote, we can't just say no and shut the doors and go home and let China win this technology race, unquote. So this is not the last we're going to hear about this.
1: And I mean, we have to remember 100% of Utah is in drought right now. This is really not something that Utah can sustain environmentally. So
0: I mean, possibly not. After thousands of public protests were filed over a water rights application connected to the project, developers pulled the application, though they say they plan to refile, and they say they continue. They plan to continue moving forward. There are definitely questions here, and like I said, this won't be the last that we hear about this data center. Well, another story that's really shaking a lot of people is affecting a student, a former University of Utah student, who was detained by ICE.
1: And especially because this wasn't somebody that people associate with danger or crime. This was somebody reportedly raised here. They've been here since they were 1 year old, and they were educated here with a future planned out for them.
0: Right. And KPCW in Park City reported that he was well-loved in the community. He grew up in Park City. They interviewed people who grew up with him and knew him. And this is somebody who, you know, is considered a backbone in his family. We're talking about Lisandro Pantaleon Pacheco. He's 22 years old, and he was detained after a traffic stop. His lawyer, Adam Craik, told ABC4 that he's got a fiance. He's marrying a U.S. citizen. He was pulled over for, quote, no reason. He said he hasn't seen an arrest warrant. And this story has been all over the news. Money has been raised for his defense, and a lot of people are concerned that somebody who is by all accounts law-abiding and is going to marry a U.S. citizen was detained, and for what?
1: Absolutely. And you know, immigration policy isn't abstract. These are classmates and coworkers and neighbors. But I think more than anything, we have to remember that every single person who is detained deserves humanity, right? And deserves empathy. In Park City, federal immigration agents can use flock cameras to track you in Kimball Junction, Pinebrook, on Rasmussen Road, in Old Town, and on state routes 248 and 224. ICE has a $5 million contract for license plate reader data, and Park City and Summit County use those same networks. We know that these license plate readers across Park City and Summit County feed a national network of local agencies, and they say this is essential to their work. And authorities confirmed that while they don't monitor who is outside of the department and accesses that data, that U.S. Customs, Borders, and Protection is among the agencies that are authorized to use it.
0: And it's a reminder, Tom Homan, the White House border czar, just said a few days ago that they're going to, quote, flood the zone, and that mass deportations are coming. He's making clear that we will see more of what we've been seeing and in larger numbers. So something we will be keeping an eye on. Well, beyond Utah, there's also a lot happening in Latin America, and that impacts the Latino world as well.
1: Yeah, the World Cup conversation is officially starting. Mexico, the U.S., and Canada are hosting together.
0: Right, the tickets can cost thousands of dollars. I mean, that's true for all World Cups. But to get to MetLife Stadium in the New York City area, New Jersey Transit, they just announced, actually, that tickets were going to be closer to $200, and that'll cost $105. So it'll cost less. That's still really expensive for a train ride.
1: Right.
0: So yeah, people are really going to have to budget that. And I'm just wondering, like, we won't have World Cup games here in Salt Lake, but how many Latino families can go, let's say, in the New York City area? So something to keep an eye on. Of course, for Latino families, the World Cup can be really exciting.
1: Yes,
0: I actually remember 1994.
1: Okay.
0: The World Cup, it was the last time the World Cup was in the U.S. Mm-hmm. And all I remember about it was that we had the logo, the mascot was this cute dog kind of puppy thing, and we had it on our car. And then I remember the 98 World Cup. That was a really big deal. And that's the first one that I really, really remember. But it'll be cool to see the World Cup here in the U.S., although, you know, there's a lot of geopolitics in play with this being not just the U.S., but Canada and Mexico. Well, keeping things on a lighter note, can we talk about Shakira?
1: Yes, 2.5 million people at a free concert in Rio de Janeiro, Brazil. Oh, my goodness. Can you imagine?
0: I just wish I had been there. I mean, I'm Colombian, so of course I love Shakira, and I speak Portuguese, so I have a soft spot for Brazil. So the thought of like being there on Copacabana Beach with like 2 million of my best friends. I saw Shakira last year in concert, but at Copacabana.
1: Wow.
0: So it's amazing. I mean, it's like a temporary city, 2.5 million people on the beach.
1: Absolutely. I can't even begin to like imagine how many people that is. But I think this is really just another reminder of how globally dominant Latino culture is right now. You know, we're seeing it worldwide.
0: And you know what I love that she did was that she also paid homage to the great artists of Brazil.
1: Mm-hmm.
0: So she had Ivete Sangalo, who's one of the great Brazilian divas in pop music. She had Caetano Veloso, who is like, you know, just a legend, a living legend. So that's really cool. And then also, let's not forget, Karol G just headlined Coachella not too long ago.
1: Exactly.
0: So Latinas and Latinos really kind of dominating.
1: Right.
0: In
1: and
0: the
1: I mean,
0: music
1: it
0: chart.
1: Is mainstream culture, right? So it's not even, you know, Latino music. I think it's mainstream now. Everybody is
0: absolutely
1: listening to this.
0: And what a powerful contrast. You know, on one hand, we have immigrant communities here in the U.S. dealing with fear and uncertainty politically, but at the other hand, Latino culture is shaping global music and the global culture. I mean, we could go on forever about the Met Gala, but
1: yep.
0: At the Met Gala, you know, some of the most artists that got the most attention were the Latino artists who
1: mm-hmm.
0: showed up there.
1: Absolutely.
0: Including Bad Bunny. Did you see him?
1: I did see. Oh, my goodness. He was so old. Yes.
0: I know.
1: My goodness.
0: Well, when we come back, we'll be speaking about the future of Utah. We'll be joined by guests from the Sierra Club and Heal Utah to talk about air quality in our state.
1: And why environmental issues disproportionately affect Latino and diverse communities.
0: Stay with us. 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

0: Welcome back to La Mesa. I'm Edgar Zúñiga here with Karina Linares. Today we're addressing a topic that's often on our minds here in Utah, especially in the winter, and that's air quality. If you've lived along the Wasatch Front for even a short time, you've probably heard the phrase dirty air day. You've seen the haze settle into the valley, and maybe you've wondered, what exactly are we breathing? Utah's geography plays a role shaped by the Great Salt Lake, makes us uniquely vulnerable to winter inversion. So today we're digging deeper.
1: Joining us are two advocates who have spent years working on clean air policy and community health here in Utah. Luis Miranda from the Sierra Club works on transitioning from cold to clean energy and utility planning for our electrical grid and haze pollution in our national parks. And Jake Erickson is the communication manager at Heal Utah, an organization focused on strengthening air quality standards and building healthier, more equitable communities focused on climate change and toxic exposure. Luis, Jake, thank you so much for being here with us today at La Mesa.
2: Thank you for having us.
3: Gracias por invitarnos.
1: All right, so air quality is something we hear about all the time here in Utah, but when we're talking about dirty air days, what does that actually mean and what are we really measuring here? Jake, I would love to start with you.
3: La calidad de aire en Utah está dividida en cuatro temporadas, ¿no? Las inversiones invernales, el polvo de primavera, el ozono de verano, y el humo de incendios salvajes en el otoño. Y el reto de calidad de aire en Utah es la exposición acumulada anual y porque tiene muchos efectos en la salud.
0: It's a very serious matter, as we're hearing. The particulate matter can enter the bloodstream and it can really affect folks, particularly the vulnerable, like young children. It can even affect your blood pressure and cause strokes. So this is a very serious matter and something that, unfortunately, we are exposed to here in Utah. We often hear about inversions, especially this winter. It was a constant topic in conversations. Can you guys explain what inversion is and why it makes the air quality worse? ¿Por qué la inversión es tan mala?
2: So inversions have to do with both the geography, but also it's a meteorological situation. Essentially, because during winter, everything is colder, heavier pollutants that are in the air will, you know, float lower because they're less animated. And because of our geography here, we're in a valley that doesn't have too many openings, and a lot of the wind that goes through here is eastwardly, so going towards the Wasatch Mountains. And so in the winter we have that problem, right, where a lot of the pollutants sink and stay there, and often we don't see it go away until there's some kind of rain or snow.
3: Se forma literalmente una capa gris atrapada.
0: Mm-hmm. Y lo podemos ver. We can see that nasty gray layer so many times during the winter, and it is part of that geography. Now, are dirty air days becoming more frequent or more severe in Utah, or is it just our imagination?
3: Sí, porque hemos encontrado un gran problema con la sequía del Gran Lago Salado, ¿no? Y hoy en día hay 800 millas cuadradas expuestas de lecho en el lago.
0: Wow, so the lake bed really is toxic, and that lake bed is becoming more and more exposed and exposing us to all those toxic materials.
3: Sure.
0: And we're talking about arsenic and lead. That does not sound good.
3: No, and it's important to remember we do live in a basin, so all the water that falls in the basin we live in will eventually arrive at some point or another to the lake and bring with it the materials that we all either use in our day-to-day life, on our lawns, on our pastures, or that exist naturally in the ground soil, right? So Utah has minerals in its soil, arsenic, lead, copper, and in fact, this is how terminal lakes like the Great Salt Lake become salty, because there's also salt in the ground.
0: Now, how does this impact wildfires, and what does that mean for Salt Lake, for Salt Lake City?
2: Sure. The connection might not be very simple or clear, but essentially what happens is that with the drying of the lake, that means that we have less lake effect snow happening, and our snowpacks are smaller and smaller. With smaller snowpacks, it means that water isn't going into the streams and hydrating essentially our forests to make sure that they are more fire resistant. And so when the summer season comes through, our vegetation is essentially really dry and is susceptible to one of those very windy moments or where there's like a thunderstorm. It's easy to start a fire. And in the case of places like Oregon that is to the west of us, do you remember that those two summers where we were just having like incessant just fire coming from Oregon?
1: Yes.
2: Those were not only drier summers and really hot summers in that area, but they were also related to transmission lines that were overheated. And so those wildfires, of course, impact our air. And we start just hoping that there'll be some rain again. Some people may be praying, but the fact is that we need to not only pray, we actually need to be thinking about what are the practical solutions we can engage in as well.
1: I want to switch gears a little bit and talk about the north and west side of Salt Lake City. So we know that these neighborhoods are disproportionately affected when it comes to poor air quality. Can you tell me a little bit more about why these neighborhoods in specific are more affected to begin with?
3: Well, they live closer to the dust hotspots, mm-hmm. right? So with particulate matter weighing at different amounts, folks who live closer to the lake are going to be breathing more of that particulate matter. And this affects pregnant individuals, children, aging adults, and of course, West Side communities who consist predominantly of people of color. So those communities who are probably least disposed of adapting to the poor air quality are the ones who are dealing with its worst effects.
1: Wow. Mm-hmm. And so we talked a little bit about how the drying of the Great Salt Lake plays a part into that. What role do vehicle traffic and communities near highways like I-15 and I-80 have in that? Are they more affected? What does that mean for those communities?
2: I think that that's actually a really, really good question right there. We talk about the Great Salt Lake, and that's definitely a very worrying moment. But the number one source of pollution, I think, in the Salt Lake Valley continues to be from vehicle emissions. And so in the case of, if you live in Rose Park, Glendale, Poplar Grove, you know, that area of the west side of Salt Lake City, what do you have? You have, on the west side, you have an airport that is burning jet fuel in order to go ahead and transport people in and out. To the east, you have I-15. And you also have that legacy highway corridor over towards Davis County. On the south, you have I-80. You have also SR-210. And in the middle of it, you have the Gatsby gas power plant from Rocky Mountain Power. And so this means that you have an area where there's a lot of emissions that are happening. And it happens to be also an area that is predominantly brown, black, immigrant, or working class. And it's not by accident, it's by design. There's a reason why these places are industrial zones, why the cost of living is lower, why the mayor of Salt Lake has talked about the absence of green spaces on the west side.
0: From what we're hearing, you guys view this as an environmental justice issue. Is that right?
2: That's right.
0: Now, lower income and communities of color, like you've been saying, are disproportionately affected. How is that exposure different? I mean, you're painting a geographic picture that the east side looks completely different.
3: Yes, there are urban heat islands, obviously, that come from the sheer amount of concrete and black space on the ground on the west side of Salt Lake City. I mean, if you were to go hiking along the Wasatch Front, you can literally see the dividing line of the highway separating areas with a great deal of tree cover and those without. And just to be clear, the escape from urban heat islands is but one desirable trait, right? I'd also like to think that people enjoy living in neighborhoods with trees. And so the idea that type of quantity of tree cover is something that's only on the east side of the city, or it, to me, is something that in and of itself is an injustice, right? People deserve to live in spots where they can escape from tree cover. And individuals who are homeless obviously are going to experience some of the worst effects of the urban heat island effect. So we have to keep that in mind.
2: And I would say, like, I have one of my mentors has this really good article on how racism is killing the planet. And so that connection with racial justice feels important to name, particularly for listeners of Avanza, because he says you can't have climate change without sacrifice zones, mm-hmm. areas where we are okay with overpolluting. And so we have this disproportionate impacts on the west side because of environmental racism in many ways. And so it's important that as we deal with this, we realize as well it's an issue of justice.
3: Si no es mucho abuso, pero voy a añadir un poquito más. 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
0: Y esos niños pueden tener asma, por ejemplo, eso es algo que, mm-hmm. que pasa muchísimo. Well, we've been speaking with Luis Miranda from the Sierra Club and Jake Erickson from Mejil, Utah, about air quality and, unfortunately, the impacts, the greater impacts that oftentimes are experienced by people of color, immigrant and working class communities. We'll be right back and we'll continue to be talking about these impacts. 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

0: And we're back. You're listening to La Mesa here on Avanza 88.3. I'm Edgar Zúñiga with Karina Linares. Today we're joined by Luis Miranda with Sierra Club and Jake Erickson with Heal Utah, talking about air quality and how it impacts our communities here in Utah.
1: Yes, and throughout this conversation, you know, I cannot help but think, oh my goodness, how is this affecting me? You know, I've lived in Utah the majority of my life. And so let's switch gears a little bit and talk about how this is affecting our health and what's happening to our bodies on dirty air days. So let's start maybe with some short-term effects. What might people notice immediately? You know, they go outside for an entire day or something like that. What will they experience?
2: Lo que me preocupa es la exacerbación de asma, especialmente mm-hmm. para niños, pero también esos efectos pueden ocurrir sobre a lo largo plazo, ¿no? 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
1: Wow. Mm-hmm. Okay.
0: Wow. And we often talk about the impacts on the most vulnerable, you know, children, seniors, folks with pre-existing conditions or who are pregnant. That's really important. What about also like outdoor workers, people who are outdoors most of the day?
2: There's a group of individuals we've worked with on the west side called jornaleros. They'll mm-hmm. often be the individuals who you see working in the course. Heat. They're going to be the ones who have to deal with every cycle of air quality throughout the year, right? Summer ozone and the fall wildfire smoke that Luis here, I'm sure, can speak more to. And then, of course, the inversions in the winter and the dust storms in the spring. And collectively, that can have a profound impact on those who work outside.
0: Now, when it comes to children, we mentioned asthma. Are there rising asthma rates among children who are exposed to this kind of air? And also, you mentioned earlier in the program the impacts on physical health, but what about on mental health or cognitive development? Is there a connection there?
2: Yeah, someone who grew up in northern Wisconsin and enjoyed playing outside, right? It's been a bit of an experience seeing children having to deal with limitations on their ability to play outside, right? That's something that children should be able to do. And obviously it has a huge impact on their own personal development, not even including the health impacts that are proven to have developmental impacts on children. Keep in mind, too, that you know, this isn't spread out equally, right? And the fact that certain communities have fewer days to play outside than others is a clear environmental justice issue.
3: Yeah, it's interesting because I have at the Sierra Club, we are like a member volunteer-based organization, and I have one of our volunteer leaders who was speaking to the Public Service Commission about, you know, coal power plants and what should happen in the future. And she was mentioning being a school teacher. And for her, it was really strange when there were those bad air days and you have to stay inside. Mm-hmm. And that, in fact, it would happen a lot more often than we thought about in the winter when there's already less sunlight. And I can imagine as well in the summer, I remember another volunteer who had a child who would go play soccer. Mm-hmm. And they're like, with all that smog, I don't want my kid to be breathing all of that. So do you go indoor? If you go indoor, is it expensive? If it's expensive, do you really have the resources to be spending that much money? So
2: at a neighborhood house, I remember we had around 400 clients throughout the year, right? About 350 of whom were children. And this wasn't a study that we'd conducted, obviously, but generally what we'd found in the classrooms is that one in every eight children under the age of three were showing early signs of asthma.
0: Wow.
2: So it's a very real problem that demands urgency and legislative action.
1: So on red and dirty air days, what can we do to even begin to protect ourselves?
2: We can check our air quality indices in their various applications. Purple Air at Heal Utah. Mm-hmm. On our website, we publish air quality numbers. In my opinion, the best long-term solution is to lobby your policymakers and inform them about your personal experiences with air quality and its impact on your community and the communities around you. Wearing a mask, especially an N95 mask. There's also more affordable ways. If you can't afford a HEPA filter, for instance, you can make your own filter, like do it yourself. And there are videos that can help explain it. Get a fan, and it's a simple box made on four sides with your filter. It's not ideal that people should have to purchase a protection for themselves from the air quality. We should have legislative solutions for it. But in the meantime, while we develop that, there are steps that you can take to protect yourself and your families.
1: Luis, did you want to add anything to that?
3: Yeah, I think there's the measures you want to take with your family in terms of protecting yourself and your loved ones. And that's important. I do think that it's important as well that we note that industry does wants us to believe that pollution is also coming a lot from personal consumption. If you want to have an electric vehicle, that's a good way to reduce emissions. But if you have electricity for your vehicle that is being made at a coal power plant, we're just displacing the smog now to our neighbors in Colorado or to our national parks. And so we want to make decisions to protect our family locally, but we also want to think about what does it look like to have a future of clean energy, renewable energy that can reduce smoke? What does it look like to electrify our grid? We have at the Sierra Club, we have a group of high schoolers that's been working for years on moving the school districts into becoming 100% clean energy reliant by building solar panels, batteries, and also electrifying their school bus fleet. And so, yeah. That we definitely encourage people to think about as well the solutions that there may be at their community level as well.
1: Wow.
0: Now, along the same vein, how does coal power impact us beyond public health and visibility?
3: Yes. Well, coal power, it impacts us, as I mentioned, with it being one of the dirtiest sources of pollution that we have, of different kinds of particulate matter. It impacts visibility. But also, beyond that, there's also a very real impact on our electricity rates as well. Coal power these days is one of the most expensive forms of electricity. Why are we not looking for solutions to clean our air and also save more money on electricity?
0: Wow. Could you, for the benefit of our Spanish-speaking listeners, could you kind of summarize that point in Spanish about the fact that really it's the coal plays such a big role in this?
3: Como estamos hablando, tenemos que tomar medidas personales en términos de proteger a nuestra familia, máscaras, tal vez el tipo de vehículo que queremos comprar, si queremos tener un vehículo eléctrico. 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
0: So from what you're telling us, it seems that to improve our air quality, individual behavior is just a small part of it. Like, we all have to do our part, but this really seems to require systemic change. So what can we do to, I guess,

0: introduced last week on Wednesday that would essentially kill that program that we've been working for a decade. Within 24 hours, we were able to have over 500 people contact target senators. And by the end of that session, the representative introduced a substitute that supported that bill, that supported the program after all. And they said, hopefully this will stop all the emails, texts, and phone calls. And so we need you to be engaged. We need you to look for organizations like HEAL, like Sierra Club, and other folks in the community that are trying to do this work.
1: El activismo popular funciona.
0: Sí, pueblo.
2: Bueno, and I want to shift a little bit. What is one myth about Utah air quality that you would want to clear up if you could choose any myth out there?
1: For me, the idea that it's clean air if you don't see anything, mm-hmm. right? So in the summertime, and this includes our national parks, right? We see ozone, and it's described as a sunburn on the lungs, mm-hmm. And comes from a mixture of volatile organic compounds, nitrogen oxide that's emitted from cars, along with the heat and light of the sun to create this burn. So it's very important to stay up to date on air quality indices throughout the state, not just in populated areas, because it's a bit of a misnomer to think that if you're out in a rural community or if you're in one of our spectacular national parks that you're protected from poor air quality. That's not necessarily true.
0: Yeah, I think when people drive through I-15 and they see the refineries, which again, another thing adjacent to the west side of Salt Lake City, right? We see those smokestacks. We might not see smokestacks coming from other sources, but that doesn't mean that there aren't pollutants going out there. And the fact is that in the summer, that sun is transforming that ozone. And so we don't realize that. So I would share that. I feel like that's the number one myth that I wish people would change their thinking.
2: Yeah. I mean, I've learned so much, especially just the importance of, you know, policy change in what's affecting us here in Utah. Jake, Luis, thank you so much for being here for this conversation. It's clear that clean air is on top of, you know, being just an environmental issue. It's also a public health issue. It's a racial justice issue. It's an economic issue, an environmental justice issue. And so it's really complex. And of course, our geography plays a role. Our transportation plays a role, like you were saying, Luis, industry and policy as well. Thank you both so much for being here.
3: Yes, thank you very much. Muchísimas gracias. Protecting our air, as we've been hearing, requires personal responsibility, yes, but also really requires systemic change. For those listening, remember you can check daily air quality conditions through the Utah Division of Air Quality website or local air quality apps. On bad air days, protect yourself. And as was just mentioned, uno de los mitos es que porque se ve el aire limpio, no quiere decir que está limpio. Así que por favor revisen antes de salir, especialmente si van a tener a sus niños jugando afuera. This conversation doesn't end here. Air quality affects all of us. Thank you very much for joining us today. 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I'm Edgar Zúñiga.
2: And I'm Karina Linares. When we come back, I'll be joined by Avanza's El Cowley to talk with local singer-songwriter Omni, who has a style all of his own, and his songwriting and music videos are absolutely incredible. So stay with us.
3: 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Hola, I'm Edgar Zúñiga, Program Director here at Avanza. 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

Welcome back to La Mesa here on Avanza 88.3. I'm Karina Linares here with our production coordinator, El Cowley, who is usually in the production booth, so we don't

0: good to hear their voice, but we have a special treat today, Elle. Welcome.
1: Hi, happy to be here. It's a little weird being on mic instead of in the booth, but...
0: We're excited. Yes, yeah. And today we are here with an incredible local artist.
2: Yep.
1: Bringing Latin flow to his hometown of Salt Lake City, his music covers his experiences as a young Latino man, tackling machismo and heartbreak. Omni, welcome to La Mesa.
2: Yo, sick introduction. Thank you.
0: Thanks for being here. Glad to be here.
2: I'm actually excited. Nobody's interviewed me before, so this is like my first real interview.
0: So we are in for a treat then. I can't believe that, Oscar.
2: This is crazy.
0: Omni, you are an amazing artist.
2: The first exclusive.
0: Yes. Oh my goodness. Well, we're so happy to have you today. And let's just jump right in. I want you to describe some of your earliest memories you had being interested in music, maybe listening at home. What were your earliest experiences? Talk to me about it.
2: I first started off as like a dancer.
0: Okay.
2: Like,
0: wow.
2: Step Up.
0: Uh-huh.
2: Was my, can I swear? No, right?
1: Preferably
2: I can't cuss?
1: Probably not.
2: Can you guys bleep it out?
0: Like, just speak
2: Great.
0: Freely.
2: Let's do it.
0: Yeah, just speak freely. Like, speak naturally.
2: Perfect. Okay. So, when I was a kid, I just, Step Up was my, that was my, so I was like, I love Step Up. I loved Michael Jackson's, mm-hmm. like, Thriller. Like, when, actually, I wasn't alive when the music video came out, but I was watching the music video for Thriller,
0: mm-hmm.
2: and I remember like memorizing the choreography.
1: Yeah,
2: and I remember being so mad when like it cut to like in the middle of the choreography, it would cut to something else,
0: mm-hmm.
2: and you couldn't see that. So I was like, I had to make it up or whatever. Anyway, dancing was my thing, and then I got into drawing. Like Kanye West and like Eminem and like Lil Wayne were like really big in like the 2000s, early 2000s.
0: Definitely.
2: So like I listened
0: yeah.
2: to them a lot.
0: Mm-hmm.
2: And then that's just kind of how I got into like, I was a fan of rap music before I became, you know, a writer.
0: Mm-hmm. Yeah.
2: But then I figured I would just start writing just because like I just wanted to try it. And I wasn't good at first or whatever, but like, I remember there was a moment where I wrote something and I was like, whoa. Mm-hmm. I was like, this
0: yeah.
2: is crazy. This was crazy. And then I was like, I could do this. Like, I could flow. Like, I know how to flow.
0: Mm-hmm.
2: So then that's when it kind of started.
0: That's incredible. So tell me about that moment where you started believing in yourself, where you're like, okay, I can do this.
2: Well, the bar, I actually remember what the bar is.
0: Uh-huh.
2: It was like, it's not great. All right. I know it's not great. I wrote it when I was like 14. All right. It goes like, I'm just a wild child, a wild monster. It's Mr. Oscar with twisted plots around with smoking because I lost her. And I was like, yo!
0: So you're like, okay, I got some
2: flow. No, for real. No,
0: like,
2: it was crazy.
0: Yeah. That's awesome. And so you were talking a little bit about those early 2000 influences and artists. What other musicians or even visual artists inspired your work that you're putting out right now?
2: I love what Mick Jenkins is doing. I don't know if you guys know who that is.
0: Mm-hmm.
2: I love what Cimino is doing. Freddie Gibbs. Those are like my main, if we're talking about like rappers that I like listen to.
0: Mm-hmm.
2: Yeah, those are them. And I feel like you can kind of hear that in my work.
0: Yeah.
2: But I still go back and listen to all like the old, like on the way here, I was listening to Big L.
0: Mm-hmm.
2: It just hit me. Like, I was just like, I want to hear that 98 freestyle again. Because I was thinking about like recording in the studio or whatever. And then the thought came to me because he recorded it in an interview or whatever. Anyway. Yeah.
0: That's great.
1: We did our research and we went through your YouTube. And you have some amazing music videos on there, by the way.
2: Thank you.
1: Would you say that the filming part comes before, because you said you drew before you became a musician.
2: Mm-hmm.
1: Is the visual aspect, does that come to you first or does the music come first or is it a bit of both?
2: Well, the music does come first. But if we're talking like videos, usually I don't know if everybody thinks like this or whatever, but I'll listen to a song.
1: Mm-hmm.
2: And then I'll start like imagining what it looks like on a screen.
0: Mm-hmm.
2: You know what I mean? Like what would go on here or whatever? Is it in like slow motion or is like, are we in a car? Like what's the vibe? You know what I mean?
0: Yeah.
2: So I kind of go based off of that. And sometimes it is very specific of like, because in some songs, like for instance, for Kinfolk, like I was telling my homie, there's a sequence where like, shout out to Neil, by the way, he's the one that he's in the video where he like pulls the gun at the camera.
0: Mm-hmm.
2: I was telling him I had this vision for it where like, because there's a part in that song where like I'm having a dream and I wanted to play the dream out visually. And that already was like kind of set in stone when I wrote the song, but the visually I already saw the vision for it, and then we executed it. And it was funny because he was like, yo, the way you explained it to me, it was like perfect because like it came out just the way you explained it to me. And I was like, yeah, but
0: yeah, that's amazing. And I feel like storytelling is such a huge part of your music videos and your artistry. Mm-hmm. And I think it's just so cool to kind of hear a little bit of the behind the scenes of what's going on in your brain mm-hmm. when you even come up with a concept. And yeah, I feel like we, like Elle said, we definitely did our research, and your music videos are incredible. I mean, from the cinematography to the way that it follows your lyrics as well.
2: Thank you. It's so cool.
0: Talk to me a little bit about where you have this kind of inspiration from, the cinematic perspective.
2: So, I mean, I went to school here at the U for like film and media arts.
0: Mm-hmm.
2: Just because I knew I wanted to do something like creative, like I wanted to create something. I was already making music at the time, but like there's no like rapper degree or anything like that, so I couldn't do that. but I do love like movies, and I love just like visuals, and I was like, let me get into that because that's something creative, that's something I want
0: to
2: do.
0: Just talk to me about like how your artistry comes about with your storytelling and how it's connected to your cinematography and kind of that film background you were
2: right. So God works in mysterious ways. So I was like going to school for film or whatever, graduated, and then I realized that like it goes hand in hand with my music, you know what I'm saying? Mm-hmm. Especially me as someone who like does pretty much everything besides like the production of my music. Mm-hmm. I do the editing, I do the shooting, I write the songs, you know what I'm saying? Like mm-hmm. sometimes I even produce the beat, but it just was like going to school for film allowed me to get familiar with that side of the music making process, the music videos, you mm-hmm. know what I mean?
0: That's awesome.
2: But honestly, besides that though, I'm trying to do like short films and stuff. Like music is not the only thing.
0: Wow. Okay, so talk to me about like your goals, kind of where you see this going in the future then.
2: So right now it's like I need to get an album off.
0: Mm-hmm.
2: I need to get an album off. I need to get this, because I have a lot of songs that have like that are just in the vault. You know what I mean?
0: Mm-hmm.
2: So like I'm gonna drop an album. I'm gonna call it Mestizo. It's gonna have like 15 songs on there maybe, and then we'll see what happens after that. I might make another album. I don't know, I just know that that's my purpose right now in this moment.
0: Yeah, no, that's incredible. And so that will be your first album ever?
2: Mm-hmm.
0: Wow, okay, well you'll have to let us know once you have that ready. We'll do a listening party here at Avanza.
2: For sure, that'd be fun.
1: Let's talk a bit about your song, Ice Cream Sandwiches. Can you tell us a little bit about the inspiration behind the song, what the writing process was like?
2: So, okay, let's see. So I kind of fell in love with this girl, right?
0: As one does.
2: As one does. And then we had to stop seeing each other for reasons I'm not going to get into right now. But basically, we stopped talking, and I was just sad. I was just sad for like a minute, and I was just telling my friend Danny, shout out Danny, like where I'm at. Like I was just like, you know, down.
0: Mm-hmm.
2: And he was like, bro, honestly, like take those feelings that you have, like how you feel about her, take all of that and like put it in a, like channel it creatively. And I was like, duh. I was like, yeah, bro,
0: right.
2: Of course, you're right, bro. So I went home and I was like, What am I feeling? And I searched up like King Cruel type beats.
0: Mm-hmm.
2: You know what I mean? And I
0: yeah.
2: found this one produced by this guy named Seco. And I wrote to that. And then I bought the beat. Well, I bought the like a license for it or whatever. And then I recorded it. And that's how that came about. But yeah, that song is very personal. very wow. real.
0: Yeah, I mean, it takes so much vulnerability, right, to put your true emotions and all these feelings into a song that is public, right?
2: You come back to me, I won't eat anything. Yes.
0: Yes. Wow. Okay, well, we don't have to just talk about the music. Let's listen. Escuchemos aquí. Here is Ice Cream Sandwiches by Omni, right here on Avanza 88.3.

0: God never makes mistakes, and he gave me a voice so I could tell you that I love you.
1: Wow, that really gave me like some lo-fi, like 2018, 2019, like SoundCloud, like nostalgia. Mm-hmm. I really liked it.
2: It's incredible, yeah. Oscar. And the fact that this is music coming out of Salt Lake City is great. I mean, I'm just waiting for you to get discovered. It's going to happen.
3: Oh, for sure. No, that song is very, it's very raw.
2: Mm-hmm.
3: I did it in one take.
2: Wow.
3: Yeah. Well, that was one of the takes.
2: Mm-hmm.
3: So I was like, wow, it's perfect. Like,
2: that's awesome. No, yeah, that's incredible. I mean, thank you for sharing that artistry with us and kind of a little bit of the vulnerability behind that song.
3: For sure.
1: Yeah. Now, we've heard a little bit about your plans for an album, but where can our listeners connect with you and what else can we expect from you down the line?
3: You guys can connect with me on Instagram or any socials really, but mainly Instagram at OmniSaidIt, OmniSaidIt. My music's on all platforms. What can you expect? I am going to drop like a small EP that is kind of like a cousin. It has like three songs that are very similar to Ice Cream Sandwiches, just like in that realm of like love and stuff like that. I have them written. I just need like their own beats because I wrote them on like instrumentals and stuff.
2: Mm-hmm.
3: So I'm going to drop that. In between that though, I'm going to be working with a homie from New York. He used to live here. He's actually the first homie that I performed with.
2: Okay.
3: There's like a video of me performing at my school with him. His name's Danny.
2: Mm-hmm.
3: I think his artist name is Cozy, though.
2: Okay.
3: I think he's going to go by Cozy.
2: We'll have to check him out, too.
3: Yeah, so we'll drop some stuff.
2: Well, we're excited. We'll definitely keep posted. Omni, thank you so much for being here today. Thank you for sharing your music with us and with our listeners as well.
3: For sure. Thank you for having me.
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4: Hola mi gente, estás escuchando Avanza 88.3, donde quiera que nos escuches hoy, tal vez en West Valley, Glendale, Rose Park, o en Magna, Taylorsville, donde sea. 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

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I'm Ana Maria Sayer, bringing you concerts from the archives of the popular Tiny Desk series. 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

0: Also, Yasmin Williams fires up a new kind of heroism on the guitar. Plus, pop star Sabrina Carpenter serves up espresso at the desk. Now he's thinking about me every night. Oh, is it that sweet? I guess so. See, you can't see, baby, I know. That's that me espresso. That's all next on Tiny Desk Radio from NPR Music.
1: Hola, this is Conexión on Avanza 88.3. I'm Edgar Zúñiga, Program Director here at Avanza. Today I'm joined by Pablo Telechea, a respected Spanish language journalist here in Utah, who will soon have a new show on our air called Punto de Encuentro. Pablo, welcome.
2: Así es. Thank you for having me, Edgar, today. Thank you.
1: You're very welcome. We're so excited. The Latino community here knows you, knows the quality of your work. You've been on the air for decades here. Tell us, why are you joining Avanza now, and what can listeners expect on the new show, Punto de Encuentro, which means meeting point?
2: Well, it's a pleasure to be here, and thank you for opening the door to be part of this great family that is Avanza. My first mission to have this show is a talk show, Punto de Encuentro, to bring the conversation about every topic, about culture, about politics, about society, about the education and health, mental health. So we propose to invite the people every Tuesday, 6 p.m., to turn in the radio and have a conversation with our guests.
1: And now it's going to be a variety of topics. You mentioned mental health, health, politics. Why is this important? And at this moment where the Latino community, you know, is at the forefront of so many of the big stories that are happening in this country.
2: Well, first of all, because the Latino community is part of the community. We are part, and we need to talk about, because, for example, we have a teacher is Latino. We have doctor is Latino. We're already there. So we need to work together. We need to be better society, because we're living together. I never talk about if the cup is half empty or half full. I talk about who have the faucet.
1: Well, Pablo, we really look forward to these conversations. They are going to be in Spanish. Así que díganle a sus amigos si hablan español, escúchenos. It'll be Tuesdays at 6 p.m. starting January 6th.
2: And that's good to say about díganle a sus amigos, because many American people, they speak Spanish very well. This is the show for them, for everybody.
1: Exactly. If you speak Spanish, please tune in. Pablo, thank you so much. Muchas gracias.
2: My pleasure. Thank you, Edgar.
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2: It's Tiny Desk Radio from NPR Music. I'm Ana Maria Sayer. Today on the show, Sabrina Carpenter brings a shot of espresso to the Tiny Desk. And Yasmin Williams moves around an acoustic guitar in ways that don't seem humanly possible. But first, this voice.

Jordan Rakai was born in New Zealand but grew up in Australia. His music really found a home when he moved to London in 2015. He quickly found himself in the swirl of jazz, soul, and R&B that was taking over the city at the time. And he began working with artists like Leanne LaHavis, Tom Misch, and Alpha Mist. When he came to the Tiny Desk, he and his band had driven all night from their latest gig. And when they got here, the Fender Rhodes we had rented for him didn't quite have the right feel. So we scrambled, and a new one arrived just before the performance. That one felt right, and so did the music. So let's get into it. Here's Jordan Rakai at the Tiny Desk, starting off with Say Something.

0: What I love about Jordan Rakai is he's just so imaginative. He builds these soundscapes to both critique our world and create a new one. That was Jordan Rakai at the Tiny Desk. We just heard Talk to Me, and before that, it was Mind's Eye and Say Something. That show was produced by Saraya Mohammed. Josh Rogerson was the audio engineer. Coming up, the maestra of acoustic guitar, Yasmin Williams. Then later, Sabrina Carpenter. 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
4: 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And from the estate of Joan B. Kroc, whose bequest serves as an enduring investment in the future of public radio and seeks to help NPR produce programming that meets the highest standards of public service in journalism and cultural expression.
0: It's Tiny Desk Radio from NPR Music. I'm Ana Maria Sayer. Pop star Sabrina Carpenter is just ahead. But up next, guitarist Yasmin Williams. Her musical journey includes a video game she got as a kid. Guitar Hero 2.
5: I became kind of obsessed with beating the game, all of the expert levels. There's various levels for each song, beginner, medium, you know, expert. And once I beat the game, I figured, well, I mean, I beat that game. I can probably play a real guitar now.
0: Okay, so I also was pretty good at Guitar Hero growing up, but I'm never going to play Tiny Desk. For the most part, she taught herself to play the guitar after her Guitar Hero days and pretty quickly realized that she could treat the guitar like a playground, tapping, sliding, and slapping the fretboard. She'd strap on tap shoes to add percussion. When she spoke with NPR Scott Simon, Yasmin showed him how she uses a cello bow to play the guitar.
5: Here's the bow sound, the low drone. And with this, I just add the tapping melody part. And I used the bow for the harmonic at the end of the intro too, which was kind of hard to master because the rosin makes the strings really sticky.
0: Yasmin Williams entered the Tiny Desk contest twice, and she lost both times. But we're a little obsessive over here at NPR, and we fell in love with her music anyways. We ran stories, we filmed live performances, we invited her to make a Tiny Desk home concert during the pandemic. Opportunities opened up for her after that, including a slot on Brittany Howard's tour. She also got to play for an online music series sponsored by The Late Show with Stephen Colbert. Her third album dropped in 2024. This track, Hummingbird, is a Yasmin Williams original, and it features bluegrass artists Allison DeGroot on banjo and Tatiana Hargreaves on fiddle.

0: When she played her Tiny Desk, she brought her range and unique style. You hear Gitka, a nod to the song she submitted to the Tiny Desk contest all those years ago. And yes, she does tape a kalimba to her guitar and play both at the same time. So, at the Tiny Desk, here's Yasmin Williams. Woo!
1: Wow. Thank you. Hey, y'all. I'm Yasmin Williams, and I'm so thrilled, honored, happy, ecstatic, joyful, however many, like, positive adjectives I can come up with to be here. So I'm local, like, born and raised in Northern Virginia, and saw my first Tiny Desk video, I think 2010, 11, I don't know, it was a long time ago. And yeah, I've just always wanted to be on here and see the desk and see if it was tiny. And it's like not, it's not that small. It's kind of disappointing, but still really happy to be here. And now I'm here and it's like the most insane feeling ever. So yeah, I'm really honored. Thank you. So this next song is called Sisters, and it's kind of, it doesn't sound like it, but it's kind of a protest anthem, and I'm explaining why. So it's about a little town called Sisters, Oregon, if anyone's, you know, out there has been there, I'm sure someone has. And it's a really, really gorgeous, beautiful town. But like when you're driving down the main streets, they don't have any scenic overlooks. And I thought that was really, really frustrating as someone who like wanted to pull over and look at the like beautiful mountains and scenery. So I wrote the song as kind of like a protest to try to get them to get scenic overlooks in the town. I don't think it's working, but hopefully they see this and they add scenic overlooks to it. Cause like places that really aren't nearly as beautiful have them. So I think Sisters, Oregon should definitely have them.

So this next song is called Gitka, and I got interested in Kalimba through Earth, Wind, and Fire because they're the best band ever. And Maurice White would play these Kalimba solos in their live shows, and it just made me always want to try Kalimba and guitar at the same time. So eventually I got my first Kalimba, and I just put tape on the back and put it on my guitar like that, and it works. And they're really fun to play at the same time. And I don't know if y'all can see, but I also have on these tap shoes, and it's fun to do everything at the same time. So that's what we're gonna do. Cause why not? This next one's called Gitka, and Amadou Kiate is gonna play drums with me on this one.

0: Wow.
1: Well, this has been such a lovely time. I really enjoyed myself. This has been really fun. Man. Now I can say I played at the actual, like, not-so-tiny desk. This is awesome. I want to end with Restless Heart, one of my favorite songs to play. This is kind of the song that started it off for me as far as, I don't know, I guess my career. And this is also one of the first lap-tapping songs I wrote and still one of my favorite songs to play. So thank you for listening and watching. And, man, yeah, this has been a dream come true. Thank you, thank you, thank you.

0: I love her so much. It's like a breath of fresh air and the most vivid part of your favorite movie. That was Restless Heart, Yasmin Williams at the Tiny Desk. Before that, Gitka. We also heard Sisters. Lars Gotrich was the producer for Yasmin Williams' Tiny Desk, and Josh Newell recorded and mixed it. After the break, espresso and other hot topics from Sabrina Carpenter. 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
4: It's Tiny Desk Radio from NPR Music. I'm Ana Maria Sayer. Last but not least, on the show today, we have a tiny pop star at the Tiny Desk, pop princess Sabrina Carpenter.

0: Known for her catchy, sensual lyrics filled with double entendres, Sabrina Carpenter brought her flirty personality to the tiny desk.
1: I don't know if you guys have ever slept with anybody in a bed. Yeah? Show of hands, anyone? Very humble, modest folks here.
0: That's Sabrina at the NPR office, yes, asking about our bedroom activities. Sabrina played hits from her album Short and Sweet at the Tiny Desk in December of 2024. This is right before she would go on to win her first two Grammys for that album. Sabrina started her career in the spotlight as the quintessential Disney star. But what sets her apart is her authenticity. She's unafraid to be exactly who she is, including all of the saucy parts. After her tiny desk, Sabrina sat down to chat with NPR Music's Ashley Pointer about finally getting her breakout.
2: I think after any amount of time doing what you love, getting to do more things that you love is very exciting. And this year has been filled with so many things that like little Sabrina dreamt of doing, which I think is just such a special thing. I've just been so grateful for all the knowledge that I've built. Because I feel like now I can walk with like a little bit more confidence in knowing what I'm doing. I've been writing songs for such a long time and I've been performing for such a long time that now it's like I can really enjoy all of these things that are happening.
0: Sabrina was recently on NPR's Morning Edition to discuss her latest album, Man's Best Friend. She told NPR's Layla Fadel that the record reflects her own choices in relationships, quote, 2% more gracefully than the last.
2: I think even with my last record, it was sort of like there was a little bit more spite towards people that hurt my feelings. And I think this one was like a little bit more like, you know what, can't be that mad because I am putting myself in these positions to kind of experience these things. So, yeah, I think it's just, like I said, like 2% healed, which gives me a lot more room to grow.
0: Let's hear it. Sabrina Carpenter at the Tiny Desk.

How do you like this office? No, I meant in general. Like, is it a nice working environment? This seems so fun. I literally was just like, I want to work here. Are you looking for anyway? Okay. We'll talk later. This next song is a very... It's Grammy nominated, which is cool. and that's the first time I can say that. So I'm very excited and honored and grateful. And I just... Like, I had zero expectations when writing this song. It was just so much fun to make. And I knew it was special, but I just never knew that people had such a caffeine addiction and such a problem. I really underestimated how much of a problem it is in our world. This is Espresso. I hope you like it.

0: That was Sabrina Carpenter at the Tiny Desk. We heard her perform Please, Please, Please, Espresso, and Juno. This show was produced by Ashley Pointer and Bobby Carter. It was recorded and mixed by Josh Newell. David Greenberg was the audio engineer. Neil Tivalt is the technical director for our show. Tiny Desk Radio is produced by Walter Ray Watson, Noah Caldwell, and Danica Panetta. Our series editor is Lars Gottrich, and Saraya Mohammed is our executive producer. Our theme is composed by Kaylin Ellis. You've been listening to Tiny Desk Radio. Thanks for hanging out with us. This is NPR.
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1: 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I'm Felix Contreras.
2: And I'm Ana Maria Sayer. Let the chisme begin. The chisme is, Felix, you've been away and now you're back. So did you bring me something good? Because if not, it was a waste to send you on vacation.
1: I brought you a lot of good music.
2: Okay.
1: But you get to go first this week.
2: Really?
1: Yeah.
2: Oh, well, I brought something that you're going to be quite very extremely excited about. Las Añez have a new album out. Everyone get excited. It's called Dualismo Mágico, and I'm going to play you a track, the first track off the album, which is called Cebolla.
3: Capas tan profundas.

0: I am fascinated by this group. Oh my
1: gosh. They never miss. They never miss. Ugh. Felix, it's the harmonies, but there's also just something about their tones. Like the way they mix together is so perfect and magical and like everything you would want from one of these kind of like decadent albums that makes you actually sit with it and like wait for the voices to come in and wait for the percussion. It's, everything is really slow, but in this way that like is really gratifying.
0: I like how they, that really slow, groovy cumbia thing that they have around this one. Yeah.
1: And that's what's so cool about, you know, they obviously lean always into these really Andean sounds. And the cool thing about doing that is it's so country indiscriminate. It's like to lean into the Andes, much like to make an album that's really Caribbean, let's say. It's Chilean, it's Colombian, it's Argentine, it's all of these things at the same time. They themselves are from Colombia. They're twins from Colombia, but they really represent so much. So I want to play you another track, Felix. It's called Libéralo. Libéralo.

0: there's a lot to be said about siblings who harmonize, let alone twins.
1: It's, whether with voices or instruments.
0: Yeah.
1: There's just always this unspoken... it always makes me think, Felix, back to our Hermanos Gutierrez interview, actually. Which maybe, I don't think they've been twins. They're brothers. But
0: they're brothers.
1: The point is that there's this like really powerful, unspoken blending, I think, that very naturally happens between siblings, and then even another level with twins where it's this connection that you just kind of can tap into, and it elevates the music to me. This specifically, I brought this track in because they brought in Colombian singer La Muchacha. I'm obsessed with everything she does. I saw her perform, Felix, actually last year. Just her and her guitar, the way she uses that guitar and that voice, it's like you feel like you're watching a full band. And it's just her because it's so, she's so versatile with it. And so to bring her into this duo as well is really exciting. The idea behind this record, obviously, to explore magical dualism and all of this kind of like surreal, magical, Andean, whatever. But they also brought in some Caribbean sounds. The idea was to explore motherhood. And you can hear a little bit of that in this track too. But I'm just forever fans of them, honestly.
0: Can't wait to hear the rest of this record.
1: I knew you'd love it. That was a couple of songs from the new Las Añez album, Dualismo Mágico.
0: Okay, speaking of Dualismo...
1: Okay, this is such a cheat, Felix, what you're about to do.
0: You know what I'm going to play.
1: I know, I saw this and I was like, this is, we were going to have to fight to the death to play this record when it comes out in July. And you're cheating and playing the single.
0: I'm playing single. This is a group called Helado Tropical, and it is a collaboration between two of my favorites, two all Latino favorites, two of your favorites, Ana, Helado Negro and Reina Tropical. The track is called Tocando. Just let yourself fall into the mist of the magic that they create. Check it out.

So that is a really big tease on our part, because I mean, when El Lado Negro comes in on his vocals, man, it just, you can hear the magic of all that. And we're going to get to that in a second. But I just, for those people who don't know, El Lado Negro is a guy named Roberto Carlos Lang. He first started making music as El Lado Negro in 2006. Fabi Reina is Reina Tropical. She's been making music since 2016 with her musical partner Sumo Hair, who unfortunately passed in 2022. And she's still moving this music forward, very much inspired by Mexican folk. This combination, man, like you could hear it just floating. It's just such a great idea.

0: I think you put it super well, Felix, when you think independently of both of these artists as people who world build. And not only world build, but world build in this very kind of like spiritual, sometimes, especially on the Fabi side, more psychedelic sense. I mean, it's really like two people who are really brilliant and capable at like invoking a lot and in very simple sound. Like neither of them have, you know, obviously Reina Tropical is a project that is a lot based a lot in Fabi's guitar because that's what she does, but was also based a lot in Sumo's beats. And they kind of brought a lot of exploration of like the Afro-Mexican identity and a lot of these different things and the spirituality behind all of that, but still in a simplistic way. When I think of Roberto and I think of his project, El Lado Negro, I think of the most soft, light touch beauty. Like he uses these simple elements and just creates the most magical landscapes. It's like literally existing in his brain, which is like the most beautiful place to ever exist or live ever because it's El Lado Negro.
1: The album is going to be called El Lado Tropical. It comes out in July. This track is called Tocando.
0: Okay, Fee, the next thing I have is another one of my weird dudes that I found. I don't know how else to describe it.
1: Weird dudes.
0: This is Mexican artist Estes Garcia. I want to play you a track called South Kids.

G, microphone check, this is sounds cool. Come, Opie, it's your boy, Esteban García. Eso es para mi mamá.

Felix, this is his second album. It's called Te Envío Mensajes. I don't even know what I would call this record. It's like a hip-hop based thing, but he also does some reggaeton, R&B, funk. It's really one of the more all over the place records that I've heard in a while, and I say that saying that I bring in all kinds of like records that have influences and genre bending and whatever all the time, but this one truly is eclectic. In a very kind of like not organized way, I would say. Like, I really wouldn't say it's organized, and yet I think it really works. He just has this kind of natural flow to him. I'm gonna play another track off the album. It's called Ocupa.

0: again, man. Where do you even put that? And that's the beauty of all this stuff, Anna, is that you don't need to put it anywhere. It doesn't belong in a slot in the record store. It's like, that starts out slow little jazz ride cymbal thing. You know, it's just...
1: Totally. And it, and this one, you know, leans a little bit more, I would say, like American R&B too, and sound for sure, which I'm hearing more and more a lot from Mexican artists. And I'll talk about this in a bit too, like the influence of American sound in a lot of the music made in Mexico can be like a little bit debilitating at times, but I'm hearing like elements of it being incorporated in really fascinating ways. I mean, I'm saying this all the time that Latin America right now has some of the most like innovation to an extent that is really a lot more exciting to me than what I'm hearing out of the US. And this artist in particular, I mean, you look at his top listeners and it's like Bogota, Mexico City, Santiago, Chile, Lima, Peru, Medellin. Like truly, quote, pan-Latin, but without trying to be. Like, it's not that the sound is created to be a pan-Latin sound. It's just pan-Latin received. It's enjoyed by a lot of people in a lot of different parts of Latin America.
0: And when you say that he's creating like a new way to express himself, you know, it's what's curious is that I, you know, while on vacation, I was in Seattle and I found this really cool little pop-up vinyl store at a place where we were having lunch. And I saw Café Tacuba's album, second album, Re, for sale. And I, you know, I love that record. And when I got home and I put it on again, it's just, it's very similar. Like what, 25 years later, like they were creating, they were redefining Mexican music when this record came out in the late 90s. Just incredible stuff. That's what a lot of this music that we listen to when you bring in, it's the same thing. Like you're creating something completely new, whole out of whole cloth, out of whatever was there before. It's all mashed up together. It's amazing.
1: That was a couple of songs off of the new Estes Garcia album, Te Envío Mensajes.
0: Okay. Well, we were talking about the newer artists that are doing amazing things. I'm going to feature what's known as a legacy artist. Actually, they're pioneers, okay? Iconic pioneers from Spain. The group The Gypsy Kings, they have a new record coming out at the end of May. This is a track called Historia. Check it out, and then we'll talk about it.

0: Oh, the Gypsy Kings!
1: Right? Okay, we play a lot of music from Spain, all these contemporary musicians who are doing very creative things, exploring the traditions of flamenco. But flamenco for the longest time was just a standalone for purists, just like these hardcore fans. Gypsy Kings in the late 1980s just blew that up. They brought their thing, which is specifically Catalan rumba flamenco. It's a very, very specific part of Spain. They brought it into the pop world. Ana, this was before you were born. Man, they blew up. I can't even begin to tell you what it was like to live through that experience of having these guys all of a sudden, people who don't even speak Spanish, people who were like not part of the tradition, all of a sudden they were huge fans of flamenco and of what they were doing. Millions of albums, world tours, and it was based on, in particular, this song right here. Check it out. This is their hit, Bambolero.

You know, they got a lot of pushback from the purists back then. But looking back, it was the right place, the right time, with the sound that's kind of familiar. And then people wanted to hear more. And what they did is they very smartly, they mashed up this sound, this thing, right? And then like pop music that people in this country would be familiar with. They had a song called Volare, which was a very popular song from 1958. That was one of their hits. But one of the ones I really, really liked, man, it just blew me away, was their song A Mi Manera, which was a cover of a song made popular by Frank Sinatra. Here's the Frank Sinatra version, and then you hear their version. Check it out.

0: I always thought that was a brilliant move on their part to combine those two. Having talked about all that history of Gypsy King, their new record is really good, man. And, you know, when you've been a band like that since 1989 or so, like, how do you keep things fresh? We talk about this all the time. And I think they really did a good job of not straying too far away from what they do, but then adding some new elements. We heard some keyboards. We heard some other stuff. It's definitely an artistic statement.
1: I do want to go back and break down that term you use, because it's very specific. Catalan rumba flamenco, for anyone who doesn't know. Because we've talked, I think, a lot more actually about like the origins of flamenco and who has a right to play. I think especially because of Rosalía, honestly. It's come up a lot in like more larger pop conversations in a way that I don't think it necessarily would have if it weren't for her and using that sound so predominantly in her music. But flamenco, not native to Catalunya. Rumba also being something distinct. I mean, what is that term for people who don't know? Like, what varietal of flamenco is that?
0: I think that the percussive strumming, like a lot of the flamenco has that percussive strumming, but it's counted in different ways. Bulerias, it's like in three, it's in six almost, right? It's got a different feel. But that thing that makes people dance, that don't know how to dance flamenco and just going to dance anyway, that was their secret sauce. That's what made it. Right?
1: Truly undeniable, unavoidable danceability. I mean, that's what makes a lot of these genres cross into, like you said, a mainstream so wide that even people who knew nothing about Spanish language music were dancing it. That's what's happened in the present, right? With reggaeton or certain genres, that it's like, this is just undeniably, I cannot be a human being and not dance this. That's what they did.
0: The name of the track is Historia from the Gypsy Kings. Their album Historia is coming out in the end of May. Okay, that was our deep dive for the week.
1: Okay, well, I have another kind of deep dive.
0: Okay.
1: Okay, so this one's kind of random. But it got me thinking this week because, well, very importantly, because Julieta Venegas released her 11th studio album, which is called simply Norteña. The idea of it is to literally explore her Norteña roots in Tijuana, her childhood stories about it. Sonically, it's very much an homage to not only Tijuana, but the region in general. So I wanted to play you a little bit of this track. It's called La Linea.

So I specifically brought in this track off the record because it's also, as you can see, featuring Yaritza y su esencia, which is like whole other side of the spectrum. But when you think right about what the border of the US-Mexico is, to me, an artist like Yaritza y su esencia, even though they're from Washington State, from a family that's from Michoacán, they are to me like a very, like all of that community in the US is very much a grand extension to me of the border. Like in a lot of ways, this biculturalism that we talk about, that is the Mexican American experience, in a different way is the Norteño experience. And so to me, to have them on this track is like, oh, it all kind of fits in a way. And of course, that beautiful voice and everything. But then what it really got me thinking about, Felix, is like what is the biculturalism of the Norteño? Because obviously Julieta Venegas doing this is perfectly fit in with this whole thing that we keep talking about of like the return to roots, the kind of homage to where you're from, to the origins, because very much sonically that's what this is. But it really opens the question of like what that is in the North. And so a couple weeks back, I had gone to the listening of the debut album of this really sweet singer from Chihuahua. Her name is B Puntito. And I want to play you a little bit of this song off of her album. It's called Colita de Rana.

0: Now, these songs may feel like they're completely unrelated, which they're not related, right? Like, sonically, no tiene nada que ver one from the other. But when I heard this song from her, I started to think, like, wow, this song really feels to me like it came from someone who grew up listening to, like, a Taylor Swift's White Horse. Like, a very kind of, like, early 2000s country pop, which obviously has its whole extended roots in, like, Americana from the United States. And I would started to think about this, and I was like, there's not really any difference for someone from the North. And we talk about Chihuahua a lot, especially, I think, on the show, because you have, like, a Kevin Carl and you have a Ed Maverick who do kind of almost like these more indie or country American stylings, but that feel equally as honest or equally as authentic to where they're from. And that's really what being from the North of Mexico is. It's like an actual authentic bicultural existence. Like, both of these albums are explorations of where you're from, of what you grew up listening to, and in the same region from the same place, but just this kind of like very specific place. It's like it's a little bit like if you look at Miami as what it is, and it's this very specific kind of place that's this mix of all these things. That is really this region as well.
1: And to bring it back to Julieta Venegas, she's been doing that from the beginning.
0: Mm-hmm.
1: Even when she started in the punk band Tijuana No,
0: mm-hmm.
1: way back when. And, you know, we're playing her accordion. She stood out. She's a female accordion player. Like, she's always done that. And it just gets more refined. I think this record is like her high watermark. This is the part where she expresses that biculturalism in a really profound way.
0: And if you listen to the record, Felix, she doesn't abandon the rock at all. Like, it's there. It's present. But it's just, it's kind of like been put a little bit to the side so she can really let the norteña of it all shine, whatever that means, as it can be defined in so many different ways. It's really fascinating. That was a couple of songs off of the Bi Puntito album, Me Da Miedo Ser Feliz, and the Julieta Venegas record that's called Norteña.
1: Okay, I'm going to close it out with two of our favorite vocalists from Portugal. We're going to jump across the ocean
0: real
1: quick. I know,
0: I saw that, and I was like, you're stealing all my freaking...
1: You introduced me to these artists,
0: I know,
1: and I just
0: and
1: like
0: then you steal them.
1: Well, this one, I don't know. It just somehow this single popped up. These are the vocalists Mauro and Ana Maura. They have a new track. It's a single. It's called Era de Aquario, and also Deix o Sol Netra. That I'm butchering the Portuguese.
0: It gives me so much joy to listen to you have to say Portuguese on the show because I feel like it's always me.
1: We got to take a quick lesson. Two of our favorite vocalists, interesting mix of generations, and a fascinating choice of songs. Check it out, because there's history behind the cover.

We've played both artists on the show before. And for those that don't know, Maru's a kind of a pop vocalist. She went to Berklee School of Music. She lived in L.A. for a while. But her music is a mix of a lot of different things. And I think it's safe to say she leans more in the pop world. Ana Maura is like pretty much a straight-ahead fado singer from Portugal, like the Portuguese blues, they call it. And also mixed in with a little bit of her Angola heritage. This song is from 1969. By a group called The Fifth Dimension, and it came from a controversial play back then, a play called Hair from the late 1960s, and it's the epitome of when mainstream culture tries to be hip and cool, right? It never changes. It sort of comes out in this really kind of weird way. At the time, they sort of were discounted, like, The Fifth Dimension, they're neither black, because they're all African-American musicians. It's not black music, it's like, it's in between. But listening back, they get the last word, man, because this song is really well produced. Check it out. This is the original Age of Aquarius from The Fifth Dimension from 1969.

0: It's definitely a timepiece, right? And I got a chance to do a really deep dive on this, the Fifth Dimension music. It's so well crafted. I don't think that they got the props that they should have been given for the music. But it's a perfect introduction to this great, great single from Mauro and Ana Maura. The track is called Era de Acuario and Desh o Solar Netra. Sorry for butchering that.
1: Do that 10 more times.
0: Yeah, thanks. You have been listening to Alt Latino from NPR Music. Our audio editor is Noah Caldwell.
1: The executive producer of NPR Music is Saraya Mohammed.
0: And the executive director is Sonali Mehta. I'm Felix Contreras.
1: And I'm Ana Maria Sayre.
0: Thank you for listening.
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7: 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I'm Robin Hilton. I'm here with Sheldon Pierce.
8: Hello.
7: And Hazel Sills.
9: Hi.
7: So you all have a very tall order for this episode. We are going to attempt to crown a single song for an entire generation. Millennials, specifically. Did you understand that that's what you were signing up for when you agreed to do the show?
8: I did.
7: The look,
8: yes,
7: on your face, yeah, tells me, are we?
8: I am proud to be on the millennial panel. Deciding the song for the whole community.
9: I'm imagining Sheldon like pushing his glasses. This is really serious.
8: This very important undertaking. The definitive millennial song. We will crown it here.
7: Well, this is the kind of question that I love to nerd out on, and this probably comes as no surprise to anybody listening. But I am not a millennial. I don't really have a horse in this race. But I do love to consider questions like this, and this is one that came up recently on a Blue Sky thread. A writer from Nashville, Tyler Huckabee, posted this question on Blue Sky. What is the defining millennial song? What song captures the millennial experience or sounds like the millennial generation? Is that the best way to sum it up?
8: Yeah, I think of it as being representative of the time and its zeitgeist, like the experience of being a millennial, but sort of a cultural artifact that has not escaped that era and mm-hmm. is like distinctly dated by,
9: yes,
8: the aesthetics of the time in some way.
7: Would you say it's a song that can't be claimed by any other genre?
8: That's the way that I've been thinking about it. Yeah. I saw a lot of people talking about Mr. Brightside by mm-hmm. The Killers. That is a song that comes up often. And to me, I'm like, that is a song made in a millennial era that has sort of transcended millennialness. Like, it is now like a football stadium song. Like, they play it every home game at Michigan football games. And those kids who know every word to that song are not millennials. So it can't be a millennial song in the same way if it has moved out of the window. It doesn't even have to necessarily be made by millennials, but was clearly made for millennials as a part of the youth culture and would stick out like a sore thumb for any generation coming after that would be like, oh, what is this?
7: Yeah. Well, we'll get into all the different questions that come up with this whole idea. But you all brought some songs, and we're just going to kind of go back and forth here and share your contenders. And I want to try to rank these on the fly. We'll do a top five here, and we'll inch our way to what is the most defining millennial song. Oh, and we should clarify that, for anyone who doesn't know, that the millennial generation, 1981, you're born 1981 to 1996, that window, yeah?
8: Yes.
7: Yeah. Who wants to start?
9: So I think for me, a crucial part of millennial music, just my kind of personal interpretation of it, is that I think a lot of millennial music is united by this sense of deep sincerity, this feeling of carefree freedom and this kind of almost careless attitude, in a sense, this kind of like live fast, die young ethos. And one song that definitely comes to mind for me when I think about that, you know, central aspect of millennial music to me is the song Time to Pretend by MGMT.

0: I was going to save this for later, but I was thinking, okay, if I approach this as a journalist and I, you know, and I take lots of things into consideration, what song would I pick? And I came up with a couple. One is a pre-9/11 song, and one is a post-9/11 song. And this was my pick.
1: Yeah, I mean, I think that, you know, millennials had a very tough upbringing. Like, yeah, we grew up in the shadow of 9/11 and, you know, lived through a war, and the country was in a, you know, the financial crisis. And, you know, I think that millennials get saddled with a lot of stereotypes, but a lot of harsh realities as well. I mean, you know, the world is a hard place to live in for millennials. We don't have the stability and financial security of the generations that came before us. And I feel like, you know, Time to Pretend is, it's a fun synth pop song. It almost feels like it could have been a song that came out in the 80s, but I do think there is this kernel of real millennial experience and this mixture of despair and hope sort of in it. And I think that line, yeah, it's overwhelming, but what else can we do? Like, we got to get office jobs. It just feels like very real. And I don't know, a lot of this song is also about, to me, like mourning childhood. Like, I miss
0: you know, my mom. I miss my dad. I miss my childhood home. Yeah.
1: And it just, it feels very millennial to me to get all those ideas into a song that, you know, you also could be like,

0: slide it across the table to somebody,
1: yeah,
0: and they'll make me rich. And then there's the 9/11, the dot-com crash, everything, the whole bottom falls out, and then you get this song. So this came out in 2007.
1: Even thinking beyond just like the literal content of the song, every time I hear this, I'm transported to a time of the clicking iPhone wheel sound, iPod wheel sound, like circling through your iPod to get to MGMT's Time to Pretend is a distinctly millennial memory.
0: Yeah.
1: It just feels like a part of that era, transitioning from the time that you're talking about, Robin, the post 9/11, in the thick of the Iraq war, but also Obama is looming and the change posters are being put up as we speak.
0: That's true, yeah.
1: Like, that is like the inflection point that we are at with this song. And I think you can feel the tension of it. There's like, there is a reservation, but there's also a bit of optimism in the way that the song sounds.
0: Yeah.
1: And I think that tension is what is at play at that point in the millennial experience.
0: All right, let's get to something else.
1: Yeah, I don't think you can talk about millennial music without talking about recession pop, which is the sort of subgenre that emerged in the wake of the 2008 financial crisis, sort of like, let's hit the dance floor and forget our troubles type energy, because we'll never own homes. So let's party instead. I cycled through like
0: retire.
1: I cycled through a few different core examples of this. Mm-hmm. There's like LMFAO's Party Rock Anthem. Ugh. There's Pitbull and Neo's Give Me Everything. We talked about Gaga. Just Dance feels like it's here, and like Tayo Cruz's Dynamite.
2: Yes.
1: But I chose maybe the worst of them. The Far East Movement featuring Cataracts and Dev, Like a G6.
2: I love this song. I'm sorry.

0: Okay, Sheldon, tell us about Far East Movement.
1: Yeah.
0: The band behind this song.
1: You want to talk about a group that just like really did not escape millennial containment? That is the Far East Movement. This is like peak one hit wonder status.
0: Yeah.
1: Very much of the era. But this song sort of rose up in 2010 in the wake of all the other songs that I previously mentioned, mixing a sort of like electro hop, highly digitized sound that is sort of like specific to the end of the iTunes era, the digital downloads era, but also feels particularly representative of what we are talking about when we talk about recession pop, this idea of ownership is beyond my grasp, but here is an opportunity to just enjoy myself. And to me, that is what the generation was feeling in this moment. I was literally graduating high school in 2010, and there was a general anxiety about what was coming next. And to sort of assuage that, you're like, well, I might as well have a good time while I can.
2: And I'm doing that to this day.
1: maybe we never quite escaped that. Actually.
2: I'm still partying like a G6 in 2026. No, you know what this music is reminding me of and hearing you talk, Sheldon, is it reminds me of also a phenomenon in this era was super logo-centric clothing.
1: Yeah.
2: Like designer logos were huge. And it was because sometimes the stuff that has a logo on it is the cheapest version of that designer clothing you can buy. Like if you can't buy a Gucci outfit, you can buy a Gucci wallet at the mall. And you can have this small level experience of luxury just in this, you know, logo. And I feel like these songs are kind of like buying the Gucci branded wallet.
1: Absolutely.
2: It's like, it's supposed to

0: transport you.
1: It's interesting that that's the reaction, because I think for Gen Xers, the reaction, because we, you know, I graduated during a recession. I could not even find a part-time job, like at a grocery store, anything when I went to college. There was nothing. But our reaction was anger. It was ragey music in all kinds of genres. The music just raged.
0: Yeah. I will say that I do think growing up in this era, depictions of excess and luxury were all around. Like at this point, MTV was not a music channel anymore. It was basically showing the lives of the rich and the famous and My Super Sweet 16. And you couldn't open up a tabloid magazine without seeing celebrities everywhere. And it was this kind of, you know, crazy commodity focused culture, which also plays into the thing I was saying about like logos being very big. And so you're constantly being inundated with these things that you don't have and people trying to sell you on this reality that you'll never have. And I think that is also, it's like this music didn't exist in a vacuum. It existed in the socio-political context that we're talking about, but also kind of pop culture at large and the narratives and the aesthetics that pop culture valued at that time.
1: That's why I say I think you have to break it into pre-9/11 and post-9/11, because if the clock stops ticking in August or whatever of 2001, you have a very different portrait of America and what kids are coming up in, because at that point, they were coming of age when, again, people were getting ready. It was the dot-com boom. It seemed like anything was possible.
2: Yeah.
1: If you had a great idea, you could make it happen and be very, very successful. And the age of disillusionment and recession pop hadn't started yet.
2: Yeah.
1: And it's a totally different picture.
2: Well, yeah, it is interesting that you say that, because I remember Gia Tolentino wrote a piece in The New Yorker almost a decade ago called Where Millennials Come From. And there was a very different sensibility about what people thought of millennials in 2000 versus how they felt about them by 2010. The sense initially was that they were positive and industrious, and that
1: they're gonna going to save the world.
2: They're going to make the world anew. That was the energy. The me generation stuff didn't happen until after the fact.
1: Yeah.
2: All of that is sort of like surging to the surface with a song like this.
1: All right, we've got to take a quick break here, but we'll have more defining songs for the millennial generation right after this. And you're listening to All Songs Considered from NPR Music. It's All Songs Considered from NPR Music. I'm Robin Hilton. I'm here with Sheldon Pierce and Hazel Sills, and we are talking about the defining songs for millennials. Hazel.
0: I don't know if it embodies all of the themes that we've been talking about that I do think are very, you know, present and connected to millennial music, but I want to play the song Crank That by Soulja Boy.
3: Yes. Soulja Boy, tough. Hey, I got this new damn for y'all called a Soulja Boy. Punch, then crank back three times from left to right.
0: Are you doing this?
1: That was Sheldon.

0: Soulja Boy representation.
1: Sheldon, I have not listened to Soulja Boy in so long before this week, and it's brought me so much joy. So this was Soulja Boy's, you know, debut song. It was number one in the Billboard charts. Like I said, if you were a teenager when those first two Soulja Boy albums dropped, like, you could not escape him. And Soulja Boy is a quintessential millennial. I mean, he was a teenager when this song came out, and a lot of people who are much smarter than me have written about this, but Soulja Boy was, like, basically the OG influencer. Yeah. Like, he laid the groundwork for so much of what contemporary music stardom is, and independent of genre. You know, this song had a dance craze, very pre-TikTok. He was a YouTube star, the way that he promoted his music on social media, on LimeWire and MySpace, and this song just, it wasn't necessarily like a song, you know, for the club, but I just associate this song with such collective enthusiasm and, like, everyone running to the dance floor at your school dance. I think Sheldon's response to this song, I hope, is, like, a testament to how powerful this song was for so many millennials. And yeah, I just think it's like we can't talk about millennial music without talking about Soulja Boy and his impact.
0: This song also feels so distinctly of a Snap Music era that only exists at the time. Like, we've talked about how rap was able to continue its expansion across other genres. Crank That is representative of a sound that never broke containment. Like, this is a sound.
1: Yeah, that's the other thing too. It's like, I feel like he exists in the bubble that we have been talking about.
0: Exactly. Yeah. Like, there is something distinctly late aughts about the Soulja Boy sound.
1: Yeah.
0: People used to talk about ringtone rap, and that is precisely what this is. And ringtone, there's nothing more millennial than a ringtone.
2: So we're down to the last two spots, and Hazel, why don't you pick the number two song, and then we're probably going to hash it out for the number one song. What do you got for number two?
1: I was thinking about songs that were omnipresent, just like inescapable in my, you know, middle school, you know, high school, grade school years. And I want to play a song that, you know, I don't think was ever a favorite song of mine, or I was necessarily listening to a lot of the genre that it was born out of. But I think that it represents a lot of the millennial values that we have been talking about. And I really have not listened to it in maybe 20 years until doing this episode, which is the song Sugar, We're Going Down by Fall Out Boy.
0: Oh, I was going to pick that.
1: Oh, hey. That's so millennial of us.
0: Yeah.

0: I think of what Tom Bryan, the critic at Stereo Gum, but writing for Village Voice at the time, called MySpace emo. It's like the millennial sound and aesthetic, representing sort of like the Hot Topic Warped Tour era that is so transitional away from the darker sounds of grunge and toward a more scene and like mall core, like a corporatized version.
1: Did you say mall core?
0: Yeah.
2: Yeah.
0: You never heard that phrase?
1: No, I haven't, but it's perfect.
0: Yeah, yeah. Just like emblematic of a transition into lighter expression of like angst.
2: I kind of think of, you know, Fall Out Boy and, you know, groups like Panic at the Disco. I mean, we mentioned The Killers earlier. Mr. Brightside is obviously, I think, the more sanded down version of this. They weren't really an emo band, but Mr. Brightside has kind of like emo leaning tendencies, especially in its like lyrics.
0: Yeah.
2: But yeah, this, I was totally thinking about, okay, I'm walking into Hot Topic, which I loved. I was a real Hot Topic girl. I don't think that should be a surprise to anyone. Although I didn't listen to a lot of emo, so I don't really know what happened.
1: Is that a clothing store?
0: It's
1: a mall clothing store? Yeah. I don't know. No.
2: These are really good questions.
0: Yeah, the people need to know.
2: Hot Topic, which I do still believe exists, and at one point was like one of the largest retailers of physical music in the country.
1: Oh, okay. Big chain music.
2: It's not a music store. It is like an alternative subculture clothing music store.
0: It has all kinds of stuff in there.
2: I would say
1: Urban Outfitters, how they have clothes and music and stuff.
2: Yeah, but imagine for goth kids.
1: Yeah, okay.
2: Imagine for...
0: It's really dark in there. All the walls are black, and they have shirts like hanging on the walls. Like there's a whole section of like band shirts that you can look up and say, "Oh, there's..."
1: Oh, I got you.
0: There's Bring Me the Horizon. Like that's kind of the vibe in there.
2: Yeah, but I think, you know, Sugar, We're Going Down, in a way, it's like it still embodies all this over-the-top earnestness that we've been talking about. It doesn't really matter to me what genre you're working in.
1: So we've come to the number one spot, and we're obviously leaving a ton of songs on the table here. Let me just rattle off some from the comments that got mentioned most. The Sunscreen Song. The Baz Luhrmann.
2: What?
0: Yeah, I've never even heard.
2: So what is that song?
0: I
2: actually don't know that song.
0: I don't know what song
1: that is. The Sunscreen Song?
2: No.
1: Everyone's free to wear sunscreen?
0: I've legitimately
2: never heard. Oh, is it kind of like a chant?
1: It's here.
3: Ladies and gentlemen of the class of 99, wear sunscreen.
2: No, I don't know this song. Which
0: I could.
2: Yeah, that's your answer.
0: Wow. I don't know this song.
3: Sunscreen would be it. The long-term benefits of sunscreen have been proved by scientists, whereas the rest of my advice has no basis more reliable than my own meandering experience.
2: No.
1: It doesn't matter the longer I play this.
2: There's no recognition. I don't know this song.
1: Well, that's amazing.
0: To me,
1: yeah, because this was a song that I saw mentioned a lot, and I kept thinking, feels more Gen X to me. Or at least crossover, but it came out in 97. That's interesting, because I think 97, you're getting high school kids, but you're getting the tail end of also Gen Xers who are graduating as well, I think, around this time.
2: Yeah, this is my younger millennial bias showing.
1: How about Backstreet Boys, I Want It That Way?
0: I mean, it's
2: I feel like it's too big.
0: Yeah, I was going to say, there's something about it that doesn't feel innately millennial. Maybe it's the Max Martin-ness of it all.
1: Outkast, Miss Jackson.
0: Yeah. If I were to do an Outkast song, I would do Hey Ya as the millennial.
1: Hey Ya.
2: Hey Ya.
1: Yeah.
2: Yeah.
1: Yeah, I agree. Jet, Are You Gonna Be My Girl?
2: Ugh, yeah. Anything in an iTunes commercial.
1: Yeah,
2: right? Wasn't
1: yeah,
2: it?
1: Yeah, yeah,
0: yeah, yeah,
2: yeah. Yeah, it was like 1, 2, 3, 4.
0: Yeah.
2: Shut Up and Let Me Go by the Ting Tings.
0: Yeah.
1: Oh, yeah, yeah, yeah. We can just make a playlist of these, and I'll put as many of these as we can in the play. Well, we can put as many as we want in the playlist. There's literally no limit.
0: Yeah.
1: We'll put all of these in the playlist.
0: Yeah, so obviously Hazel and I had both had Sugar, We're Going Down on our lists, but my extra pick is, to me, representative of... They often call the millennial generation like the first globalized generation because the internet broke down so many borders in so many different ways. And to me, this song is representative of borders crashing in almost every sense, it's MIA's Paper Planes.
2: Mm.

0: What do you think, Hazel?
1: I'll allow it. I think that it's less. I think that I was going more for like cringe, because I think that I love it.
2: Are you saying like, this is too good?
1: No, but I think Sheldon's argument, you know, the breaking down of barriers. I think, you know, MIA like Soulja Boy was also very internet savvy, and I think that this song has that same kind of like run to the dance floor, call and response aspect to it. And but yeah, there is something to me where I'm like, I don't know, is it like, it seems wrong to crown something that like I would be proud of.
2: Yeah.
1: I don't know. I
2: would like, say like it is
3: so millennial.
2: It is kind of funny for I did base my lids largely on cringe, thinking of that as the millennial experience, and then have this song be the last song is a bit of
0: I do wonder also whether or not this song can really be contained within the millennial
2: experience.
0: That's the
2: other thing. It has a timeless energy.
0: It's also like, I mean, Bob Boylan, when he and I were doing this show, like, we played this. Yeah. Boomer played this on this show back when it came out. I do remember when it came out thinking, wow, music has just gotten so cool. Like, just thinking that we were really entering a great new era with music.
2: Yeah, I think the millennialness of this one comes not from its being contained to this specific era, but it more feeling representative of the zeitgeist. It feels like so much of the culture is being pulled through a point here with this song. Mm-hmm. Like, thinking about genre fluidity, thinking about it literally making its way to the Grammy stage and her performing alongside Jay-Z and Lil Wayne and Kanye West and T.I. and like that as a sort of like stop and look kind of cultural moment, thinking about its politicized nature and the way in which it interrogates capitalism and the American immigration system, and then thinking about the way that it just seems to pull together. I mean, she's a British immigrant, cross-pollinizing a lot of different kinds of cultural ideas in this song, and that feels distinctly like a millennial experience to me.
0: So we'll go out on this, and we'll put together a playlist of all of our picks. Sheldon Pierce, Hazel Sills, thanks so much as always.
2: Always a great time.
1: Thank you.
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Bienvenidos a Trónica. Me llamo Titán. Today we have some new songs and some certified gems. Up first, from Mestiza's new album, it's Enamora, kicking off this groove hour.

0: Eso fue Gorda y Heria con Fall in Love. My introduction to Gordo was at this Coachella set a few years back. He brought the fight back into my eyes and spirit of rump shake into my trasero. Let's start another set with Jamie Jones and Miluska. Jamie Jones was named 2011's best DJ by the online music magazine Resident Advisor. Here's La Musa.
1: El apoyo para Avanza proviene de
2: Utah State Parks, providing life jackets at loaner stations throughout the summer. Utah law says there must be at least one properly sized and serviceable U.S. Coast Guard approved life jacket for each person aboard a vessel.
3: El Better Business Bureau, trabajando para garantizar que todos los negocios tengan los recursos y las habilidades necesarias para tener éxito en el mercado y convertirse en negocios confiables.
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That was Houseworks and Raphael's Lost. Next in our act is a collaboration between Mr. Power, David Tort, and Markham featuring Rayo Musica. Mr. Power's debut album Soundtrack was nominated for a Latin Grammy for Best Alternative Album. Let's dance. La montamos, la montamos.

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1: KUV Boise, Iowa. 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Washington State. 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And in Wyoming, KOCA Laramie.
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for you guys to enjoy. So a lot of great music being released here in the first quarter of 2021. And if you're new to the program, we're here every single Friday from 9 p.m. till midnight here on Dunningwe. And the different styles of music that we play here is just growing and growing. Everything from new age to trance to techno, house, drum and bass, the Euro pop, some of the dance pop popular tracks, some house, progressive house, down tempo chill out, ambient, and all that great stuff in between.

Body Pop, the new artist, with a track called Breakdance. It's 2021 music with an 80s flair, which I love. You know, I'm a kid of the 80s. Love it. I was born at the very end of the 70s, at the disco era, and into the early 80s with a lot of the breakdance and Herbie Hancock and a bunch of other amazing artists from back in the early 80s, like Michael Jackson. So I definitely love the sounds of new music, you know, 2021 music with an 80s sound. And you normally don't get to hear it. Every once in a while, you might hear a popular track on the radio that might have that 80s, 90s, which I love the 90s, also early 90s sound, but in 2021, which is amazing. I love what the artists are doing, going way back. If you're new to the program, welcome, and where have you been the past 21 years, right? But like I say, it's better late than never. So every once in a while, I'll go back and play some of the tracks from back in the 90s, the 2000s, 2010s, and of course, the new tracks being released this week.

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here in the transmission on Dunn Wave. New track for tonight, little house music. This is Block and Crown featuring Jesse Saunders. It's an amazing track. Remix. Forget Me Not. And I'm mixing it with Crazy Bita. The track called Cumbiano. Continuing with the house mix. A couple of things trans coming up for a little bit. We're live in the mix. Any comments, questions, requests, 559-264-9191.

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And we're back in the Mexican Trance here in the Electronic Transmission on Radio Web. This track is by Ain't S called Imagine. I'm going to do a little bit of dark techno for you guys to enjoy. A little 10-minute session of probably about 4 tracks of some dark techno. Love the mix.

0: 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And if you love what you're hearing, you can actually help us build it. Hola, I'm Edgar Zuniga, Program Director here at Avanza. Avanza is growing, and we're looking for behind-the-scenes volunteers who want to help support bilingual public media here in Utah. 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

in. We're live at the Mix More Trance here in the Electronic Mission. Hopefully you guys enjoying the show so far. A little bit of a dark acid trance techno there towards the last part of the last hour. Hope you guys enjoyed that. This track's by Bernan called Sunrise. Let's get back to the music. Here we go.

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1: And we're live at Mixed More Trance here in the Toronto Mission on Bilingue. This track's by Brian Kearney featuring Plum. The track's called All Over Again. A little bit of uplifting electro trance at 138 BPM. We're back in the mix.

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5: We're live in Mix More Trance here on Bilingüe. A little bit of psychedelic trance for you guys to enjoy. I'm going to do a little session of uplifting Goa psychedelic the next 15 minutes. Any comments, questions, requests? 559-264-9191. If you guys are out there enjoying the music tonight, let me know where you're tuning in from. Maybe here in the valley or beyond. We're live in the mix. Yeah, anyway. Ended a quantum transmission with some more trance. Live in the mix.

0: Army fighter planes are on patrol for flying saucers. Cameras installed to photograph them. Portland, Oregon, the area from which came the first weird reports. This flying saucer patrol shows how the Air Forces, while not putting too much stock in the mysterious things in the sky, are
1: investigating. Be on the lookout for strange invaders believed to have landed.
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And we're back in the mix from Trans here in the Electronic Transmission on Running Web. Hope you guys enjoyed tonight's program. A lot of great music from uplifting psychedelic.

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2: And we're live to make more trance here in the Electronic Transmission on Rolling Wave. Hope you guys enjoyed tonight's program. A lot of great music. More to come, and I can't believe 2 hours have gone down already. We got the last hour of the program, but plenty of time for more new tracks and, of course, your requests. All right, here we go. Let's get back in the mix.

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And we're back with the next more trance here in the Detroit Transmission on Nothing Web. This track by Simon LeGrec called All About Me. We're live in the mix.

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2: All right, everybody, that's pretty much concludes tonight's program. And hopefully you guys enjoyed the show tonight. I definitely had fun playing some amazing music for you guys. And the majority of these tracks are all from 2021. So pretty excited about all the great music being released this year. A lot of amazing tracks. This track's by Artenovum and Frank Dobberitz. And the track's called, let me look it up real fast. Art of Noises. I love this track. So a few more tracks for tonight, and that'll be it. Make sure you guys tune in every single Friday from 9 p.m. till midnight for more music like this. And, if you guys want to drop me some email, omartrance@aol.com. 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So here we go with the Artenovum and Frank Dobberitz, Art of Noises. Hey guys, take care, God bless, have a safe weekend. Stay tuned in. See ya. And tracks like this you want to hear anywhere else, but every single Friday.

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0: 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Maybe you're out in Magna, Taylorsville, Harriman, Ogden, or Utah County. 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
1: 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I'm Felix Contreras.
2: And I'm Ana Maria Sayer. Let the chisme begin. The chisme is, Felix, you've been away and now you're back. So did you bring me something good? Because if not, it was a waste to send you on vacation.
1: I brought you a lot of good music.
2: Okay.
1: But you get to go first this week.
2: Really?
1: Yeah.
2: Oh, well, I brought something that you're going to be quite very extremely excited about. Las Añez have a new album out. Everyone get excited. It's called Dualismo Mágico, and I'm going to play you a track, the first track off the album, which is called Cebolla. Capaz.

0: I am fascinated by this group. Oh my gosh.
1: They never miss. They never miss. Felix, it's the harmonies, but there's also just something about their tones. Like, the way they mix together is so perfect and magical and, like, everything you would want from one of these kind of, like, decadent albums that makes you actually sit with it and, like, wait for the voices to come in and wait for the percussion. Everything is really slow, but in this way that, like, is really gratifying.
0: I like how they, that really slow, groovy cumbia thing that they have around this one. Yeah.
1: And that's what's so cool about, you know, they obviously lean always into these really Andean sounds. And the cool thing about doing that is it's so country indiscriminate. It's like to lean into the Andes, much like to make an album that's really Caribbean, let's say. It's Chilean, it's Colombian, it's Argentine, it's all of these things at the same time. They themselves are from Colombia. They're twins from Colombia, but they really represent so much. So I want to play you another track, Felix. It's called Libéralo. Libéralo.

0: there's a lot to be said about siblings who harmonize, let alone twins.
1: It's, whether with voices or instruments.
0: Yeah.
1: There's just always this unspoken... It always makes me think, Felix, back to our Hermanos Gutierrez interview, actually. Which maybe, I don't think they've been twins. They're brothers. But
0: they're brothers.
1: The point is that there's this like really powerful, unspoken blending, I think, that very naturally happens between siblings, and then even another level with twins, where it's this connection that you just kind of can tap into, and it elevates the music to me. This specifically, I brought this track in because they brought in Colombian singer La Muchacha. I'm obsessed with everything she does. I saw her perform, Felix, actually last year. Just her and her guitar, the way she uses that guitar and that voice, it's like you feel like you're watching a full band. And it's just her because it's so, she's so versatile with it. And so to bring her into this duo as well is really exciting. The idea behind this record, obviously, to explore magical dualism and all of this kind of like surreal, magical, Andean, whatever. But they also brought in some Caribbean sounds. The idea was to explore motherhood. And you can hear a little bit of that in this track too. But I'm just forever fans of them, honestly.
0: Can't wait to hear the rest of this record.
1: I knew you'd love it. That was a couple of songs from the new Las Añez album, Dualismo Mágico.
0: Okay, speaking of dualismo...
1: Okay, this is such a cheat, Felix, what you're about to do.
0: You know what I'm going to play.
1: I know, I saw this and I was like, this is, we were going to have to fight to the death to play this record when it comes out in July, and you're cheating and playing the single.
0: I'm playing the single. This is a group called Helado Tropical, and it is a collaboration between two of my favorites, two all Latino favorites, two of your favorites, Ana, Helado Negro and Reina Tropical. The track is called Tocando... Just let yourself fall into the mist of the magic that they create. Check it out.

So that is a really big tease on our part, because I mean, when El Lado Negro comes in and his vocals, man, it just, you can hear the magic of all that. And we're going to get to that in a second. But I just, for those people who don't know, El Lado Negro is a guy named Roberto Carlos Lang. He first started making music as El Lado Negro in 2006. Fabi Reina is Reina Tropical. She's been making music since 2016 with her musical partner, Sumo Hair, who unfortunately passed in 2022. And she's still moving this music forward, very much inspired by Mexican folk. This combination, man, like you can hear it just floating. It's just such a great idea. Okay.

0: I think you put it super well, Felix, when you think independently of both of these artists as people who world build. And not only world build, but world build in this very kind of like spiritual, sometimes, especially on the Fabi side, more psychedelic sense. I mean, it's really like two people who are really brilliant and capable at like invoking a lot and in very simple sound. Like neither of them have, you know, obviously Reina Tropical is a project that is a lot based a lot in Fabi's guitar because that's what she does, but was also based a lot in Sumo's beats. And they kind of brought a lot of exploration of like the Afro-Mexican identity and a lot of these different things and the spirituality behind all of that, but still in a simplistic way. When I think of Roberto and I think of his project, El Lado Negro, I think of the most soft, light touch beauty. Like he uses these simple elements and just creates the most magical landscapes. It's like literally existing in his brain, which is like the most beautiful place to ever exist or live ever because it's El Lado Negro.
1: The album is going to be called El Lado Tropical. It comes out in July. This track is called Tocando.
0: Okay, Fee, the next thing I have is another one of my weird dudes that I found. I don't know how else to describe it.
1: Weird dudes.
0: This is Mexican artist Estes Garcia. I want to play you a track called South Kids. Me pegué a mi proyecto con Super Glue. No hay hook, mi crew.

Felix, this is his second album. It's called Te Envío Mensajes. I don't even know what I would call this record. It's like a hip-hop based thing, but he also does some reggaeton, R&B, funk. It's really one of the more all-over-the-place records that I've heard in a while, and I say that saying that I bring in all kinds of like records that have influences and genre bending and whatever all the time, but this one truly is eclectic in a very kind of like not organized way, I would say. Like, I really wouldn't say it's organized, and yet I think it really works. He just has this kind of natural flow to him. I'm gonna play another track off the album. It's called Ocupa.

0: Again, man, where do you even put that? And that's the beauty of all this stuff, Anna, is that you don't need to put it anywhere. It doesn't belong in a slot in the record store. It's like, that starts out slow little jazz ride cymbal thing. You know, it's just...
1: Totally. And it, and this one, you know, leans a little bit more, I would say, like American R&B too, and sound for sure, which I'm hearing more and more a lot from Mexican artists. And I'll talk about this in a bit too, like the influence of American sound in a lot of the music made in Mexico can be like a little bit debilitating at times, but I'm hearing like elements of it being incorporated in really fascinating ways. I mean, I'm saying this all the time, that Latin America right now has some of the most like innovation to an extent that is really a lot more exciting to me than what I'm hearing out of the US. And this artist in particular, I mean, you look at his top listeners and it's like Bogota, Mexico City, Santiago, Chile, Lima, Peru, Medellin. Like truly, quote, pan Latin, but without trying to be. Like it's not that the sound is created to be a pan Latin sound. It's just pan Latin received. It's enjoyed by a lot of people in a lot of different parts of Latin America.
0: And when you say that he's creating like a new way to express himself, you know, it's what's curious is that I, you know, while on vacation, I was in Seattle and I found this really cool little pop-up vinyl store at a place where we were having lunch. And I saw Café Tacuba's album, second album, Re, for sale. And I you know, I love that record. And when I got home and I put it on again, it's just, it's very similar. Like what, 25 years later, like they were creating, they were redefining Mexican music when this record came out in the late 90s. Just incredible stuff. That's what a lot of this music that we listen to when you bring in, it's the same thing. Like you're creating something completely new, out of whole cloth, out of whatever was there before. It's all mashed up together. It's amazing.
1: That was a couple of songs off of the new Estes Garcia album, Te Envío Mensajes.
0: Okay, well, we were talking about the newer artists that are doing amazing things. I'm going to feature what's known as a legacy artist. Actually, they're pioneers, okay? Iconic pioneers from Spain. The group The Gypsy Kings, they have a new record coming out in the end of May. This is a track called Historia. Check it out, and then we'll talk about it.

0: Oh, the Gypsy Kings!
1: Right? Okay, we play a lot of music from Spain, all these contemporary musicians who are doing very creative things exploring the traditions of flamenco. But flamenco for the longest time was just a standalone for purists, just like these hardcore fans. Gypsy Kings in the late 1980s just blew that up. They brought their thing, which is specifically Catalan rumba flamenco. It's a very, very specific part of Spain. They brought it into the pop world. Ana, this was before you were born. Man, they blew up. I can't even begin to tell you what it was like to live through that experience of having these guys all of a sudden, people who don't even speak Spanish, people who were like not part of the tradition, all of a sudden they were huge fans of flamenco and of what they were doing. Millions of albums, world tours, and it was based on, in particular, this song right here. Check it out. This is their hit, Bambolero.

You know, they got a lot of pushback from the purists back then. But looking back, it was the right place, the right time, with the sound that's kind of familiar. And then people wanted to hear more. And what they did is they very smartly, they mashed up this sound, this thing, right? And then like pop music that people in this country would be familiar with. They had a song called Volare, which was a very popular song from 1958. That was one of their hits. But one of the ones I really, really liked, man, it just blew me away, was their song A Mi Manera, which was a cover of a song made popular by Frank Sinatra. Here's the Frank Sinatra version, and then you hear their version. Check it out.

0: I always thought that was a brilliant move on their part to combine those two. Having talked about all that history of Gypsy King, their new record is really good, man. And, you know, when you've been a band like that since 1989 or so, like, how do you keep things fresh? We talk about this all the time. And I think they really did a good job of not straying too far away from what they do, but then adding some new elements. We heard some keyboards, we heard some other stuff. It's definitely an artistic statement.
1: I do want to go back and break down that term you use, because it's very specific. Catalan rumba flamenco, for anyone who doesn't know. Because we've talked, I think, a lot more actually about like the origins of flamenco and who has a right to play. I think especially because of Rosalía, honestly. It's come up a lot in like more larger pop conversations in a way that I don't think it necessarily would have if it weren't for her and using that sound so predominantly in her music. But flamenco, not native to Catalonia, rumba also being something distinct. I mean, what is that term for people who don't know? Like, what varietal of flamenco is that?
0: I think that the percussive strumming, like a lot of the flamenco has that percussive strumming, but it's counted in different ways. Bulerias, it's like in three, it's in six almost, right? It's got a different feel. But that thing that makes people dance, that don't know how to dance flamenco and just going to dance anyway, that was their secret sauce. That's what made it. Right?
1: Truly undeniable, unavoidable danceability. I mean, that's what makes a lot of these genres cross into, like you said, a mainstream so wide that even people who knew nothing about Spanish language music were dancing it. That's what's happened in the present, right? With reggaeton or certain genres that it's like, this is just undeniably, I cannot be a human being and not dance this. That's what they did.
0: The name of the track is Historia from the Gypsy Kings. Their album Historia is coming out in the end of May. Okay, that was our deep dive for the week.
1: Okay, well, I have another kind of deep dive.
0: Okay.
1: Okay, so this one's kind of random. But it got me thinking this week because, well, very importantly, because Julieta Venegas released her 11th studio album, which is called simply Norteña. The idea of it is to literally explore her Norteña roots in Tijuana, her childhood stories about it. Sonically, it's very much an homage to not only Tijuana, but the region in general. So I wanted to play you a little bit of this track. It's called La Linea.

So I specifically brought in this track off the record because it's also, as you can see, featuring Yaritza y Su Esencia, which is like whole other side of the spectrum. But when you think, right, about what the border of the US-Mexico is, to me, an artist like Yaritza y Su Esencia, even though they're from Washington State, from a family that's from Michoacán, they are, to me, like a very, like all of that community in the U.S. is very much a grand extension to me of the border. Like in a lot of ways, this biculturalism that we talk about, that is the Mexican-American experience, in a different way is the Norteño experience. And so to me, to have them on this track is like, oh, it all kind of fits in a way. And of course, that beautiful voice and everything. But then what it really got me thinking about, Felix, is like what is the biculturalism of the Norteño? Because obviously Julieta Venegas doing this is perfectly fit in with this whole thing that we keep talking about of like the return to roots, the kind of homage to where you're from, to the origins, because very much sonically that's what this is. But it really opens the question of like what that is in the North. And so a couple weeks back, I had gone to the listening of the debut album of this really sweet singer from Chihuahua. Her name is B. Puntito. And I want to play you a little bit of this song off of her album. It's called Colita de Rana.

0: Now, these songs may feel like they're completely unrelated, which they're not related, right? Like, sonically, no tiene nada que ver one from the other. But when I heard this song from her, I started to think, like, wow, this song really feels to me like it came from someone who grew up listening to, like, a Taylor Swift's White Horse. Like, a very kind of, like, early 2000s country pop, which obviously has its whole extended roots in, like, Americana from the United States. And I would started to think about this, and I was like, there's not really any difference for someone from the North. And we talk about Chihuahua a lot, especially, I think, on the show, because you have, like, a Kevin Carl and you have a Ed Maverick who do kind of almost like these more indie or country American stylings, but that feel equally as honest or equally as authentic to where they're from. And that's really what being from the North of Mexico is. It's like an actual authentic bicultural existence. Like, both of these albums are explorations of where you're from, of what you grew up listening to, and in the same region from the same place, but just this kind of like very specific place. It's like it's a little bit like if you look at Miami as what it is, and it's this very specific kind of place that's this mix of all these things. That is really this region as well.
1: And to bring it back to Julieta Venegas, she's been doing that from the beginning.
0: Mm-hmm.
1: Even when she started in the punk band Tijuana No,
0: mm-hmm.
1: way back when. And, you know, when playing her accordion, she stood out. She's a female accordion player. Like, she's always done that. And it just gets more refined. I think this record is like her high watermark. This is the part where she expresses that biculturalism in a really profound way.
0: And if you listen to the record, Felix, she doesn't abandon the rock at all. Like, it's there. It's present. But it's just, it's kind of like been put a little bit to the side so she can really let the norteña of it all shine, whatever that means, as it can be defined in so many different ways. It's really fascinating. That was a couple of songs off of the Bi Puntito album, Me Da Miedo Ser Feliz, and the Julieta Venegas record that's called Norteña.
1: Okay, I'm going to close it out with two of our favorite vocalists from Portugal. We're going to jump across the ocean.
0: I know,
1: real quick.
0: I saw that and I was like, you're stealing all my freaking...
1: You introduced me to these artists,
0: I know,
1: and I just
0: and
1: like
0: then you steal them.
1: Well, this one, I don't know. It just somehow this single popped up. These are the vocalists Mauro and Ana Maura. They have a new track. It's a single. It's called Era de Aquario, and also Deixa o Sol Netrar. That I'm butchering the Portuguese.
0: It gives me so much joy to listen to you have to say Portuguese on the show because I feel like it's always me.
1: We got to take a quick lesson. Two of our favorite vocalists, interesting mix of generations, and a fascinating choice of songs. Check it out, because there's history behind the cover.

We've played both artists on the show before. And for those that don't know, Mahto's a kind of a pop vocalist. She went to Berklee School of Music. She lived in LA for a while, but her music is a mix of a lot of different things. And I think it's safe to say she leans more in the pop world. Ana Maura is like pretty much a straight ahead fado singer from Portugal, like the Portuguese blues they call it, and also mixed in with a little bit of her Angola heritage. The song is from 1969. By a group called The Fifth Dimension, and it came from a controversial play back then, a play called Hair from the late 1960s, and it's the epitome of when mainstream culture tries to be hip and cool, right? It never changes. It sort of comes out in this really kind of weird way. At the time, they sort of were discounted, like, The Fifth Dimension, they're neither black, because they're all African-American musicians. It's not black music, it's like, it's in between. But listening back, they get the last word, man, because this song is really well produced. Check it out. This is the original Age of Aquarius from The Fifth Dimension from 1969.

0: it's definitely a timepiece, right? And I got a chance to do a really deep dive on these, the Fifth Dimension music. It's so well crafted. I don't think that they got the props that they should have been given for the music. But it's a perfect introduction to this great, great single from Mauro and Ana Maura. The track is called Era de Acuario and Desh o Solar Netra. Sorry for butchering that.
1: Do that 10 more times.
0: Yeah, thanks. You have been listening to Alt Latino from NPR Music. Our audio editor is Noah Caldwell.
1: The executive producer of NPR Music is Saraya Mohammed.
0: And the executive director is Sonali Mehta. I'm Felix Contreras.
1: And I'm Ana Maria Sayer.
0: Thank you for listening.
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7: 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I'm Robin Hilton. I'm here with Sheldon Pierce.
8: Hello.
7: And Hazel Sills.
9: Hi.
7: So you all have a very tall order for this episode. We are going to attempt to crown a single song for an entire generation. Millennials, specifically. Did you understand that that's what you were signing up for when you agreed to do the show?
8: I did,
7: the look,
8: yes,
7: on your face,
8: yeah,
7: tells me, are we?
8: I am proud to be on the millennial panel. Deciding the song for the whole community.
9: I'm imagining Sheldon like pushing his glasses. this is really serious.
8: This very important undertaking. The definitive millennial song. We will crown it here.
7: Well, this is the kind of question that I love to nerd out on, and this probably comes as no surprise to anybody listening, but I am not a millennial. I don't really have a horse in this race, but I do love to consider questions like this, and this is one that came up recently on a Blue Sky thread. A writer from Nashville, Tyler Huckabee, posted this question on Blue Sky. What is the defining millennial song? What song captures the millennial experience or sounds like the millennial generation? Is that the best way to sum it up?
8: Yeah, I think of it as being representative of the time and its zeitgeist, like the experience of being a millennial, but sort of a cultural artifact that has not escaped that era and mm-hmm. is like distinctly dated by,
9: yes,
8: the aesthetics of the time in some way.
7: Would you say it's a song that can't be claimed by any other genre?
8: That's the way that I've been thinking about it.
9: Yeah.
8: I saw a lot of people talking about Mr. Brightside by mm-hmm. The Killers. That is a song that comes up often. And to me, I'm like, that is a song made in a millennial era that has sort of transcended millennialness. Like, it is now like a football stadium song. Like, they play it every right. home game at Michigan football games. And those kids who know every word to that song are not millennials. So it can't be a millennial song in the same way. If it has moved out of the window, it doesn't even have to necessarily be made by millennials, but was clearly made for millennials as a part of the youth culture and would stick out like a sore thumb for any generation coming after that would be like, oh, what is this?
7: Yeah. Well, we'll get into all the different questions that come up with this whole idea. But you all brought some songs, and we're just going to kind of go back and forth here and share your contenders. And I want to try to rank these on the fly. We'll do a top five here, and we'll inch our way to what is the most defining millennial song. Oh, and we should clarify that, for anyone who doesn't know, that the millennial generation, 1981, you're born 1981 to 1996, that window, yeah?
8: Yes.
7: Yeah. Who wants to start?
9: So I think for me, a crucial part of millennial music, just my kind of personal interpretation of it, is that I think a lot of millennial music is united by this sense of deep sincerity, this feeling of carefree freedom and this kind of almost careless attitude, in a sense, this kind of like live fast, die young ethos. And one song that definitely comes to mind for me when I think about that, you know, central aspect of millennial music to me is the song Time to Pretend by MGMT.

0: I was going to save this for later, but I was thinking, okay, if I approach this as a journalist and I, and I take lots of things into consideration, what song would I pick? And I came up with a couple. One is a pre-9/11 song, and one is a post-9/11 song. And this was my pick.
1: Yeah, I mean, I think that, you know, millennials had a very tough upbringing. Like, yeah, we grew up in the shadow of 9/11 and, you know, lived through a war, and the country was in a, you know, the financial crisis. And, you know, I think that millennials get saddled with a lot of stereotypes, but a lot of harsh realities as well. I mean, you know, the world is a hard place to live in for millennials. We don't have the stability and financial security of the generations that came before us. And I feel like, you know, Time to Pretend is, it's a fun synth pop song. It almost feels like it could have been a song that came out in the 80s, but I do think there is this kernel of real millennial experience and this mixture of despair and hope sort of in it. And I think that line, yeah, it's overwhelming, but what else can we do? Like, we got to get office jobs. Just yeah. feels like
0: yeah.
1: Very real. And I don't know, a lot of this song is also about, to me, like mourning childhood. Like, I miss
0: you know, my mom. I miss my dad. I miss my childhood home. Yeah.
1: And it feels very millennial to me to get all those ideas into a song that, you know, you also could be like dancing to on a rooftop somewhere with like a beer in your hand.
0: Another critical thing I think about this song is that it starts off as we are rock stars, right? We are winning,
1: yeah.
0: And but they completely crash by the end of the song, and that's why I pick it as like a post 9/11 song. And I don't know. I mean, you guys lived through it. You
1: we're
0: have a
1: still living through it. Can we clarify?
0: We're in right. We're still living through it. But you know what I mean? It's like, because yeah. leading up to 9/11, you had the dot-com boom, and mm-hmm. we're all going to be billionaires by the time we're 19 years old. All I got to do is write a business plan on a straw wrapper and slide it across the table to somebody,
2: yeah.
0: and they'll make me rich. And then there's 9/11, the dot-com crash, everything, the whole bottom falls out, and then you get this song. So this came out in 2007.
2: Even thinking beyond just like the literal content of the song, every time I hear this, I'm transported to a time of the clicking iPhone wheel sound, yeah. iPod wheel sound, like
0: yeah.
2: circling through your iPod to get to MGMT's Time to Pretend is a distinctly millennial memory.
0: Yeah.
2: It just feels like a part of that era transitioning from the time that you're talking about, Robin, the post 9/11 in the thick of the Iraq war, but also Obama is looming and the change posters are being put up as
0: right,
2: we
0: that's
2: speak.
0: True, yeah.
2: Like
0: yeah.
2: that is like the inflection point that we are at with this song. And I think you can feel the tension of it. There's like, there is a reservation, but there's also a bit of optimism in the way that
1: yeah.
2: the song sounds.
0: Yeah.
2: And I think that tension is what is at play at that point in the millennial experience.
0: All right, let's get to something else.
2: Yeah, I don't think you can talk about millennial music without talking about recession pop, which is the sort of subgenre that emerged in the wake of the 2008 financial crisis, sort of like, let's hit the dance floor and forget our troubles type energy, because we'll never own homes. So let's party instead. I cycled through like...
0: retire.
2: Yeah. I cycled through a few different core examples of this. Mm-hmm. There's like LMFAO's Party Rock Anthem. Ugh. There's Pitbull and Neo's Give Me Everything. We talked about Gaga. Just Dance feels like it's here. And like Tayo Cruz's Dynamite.
1: Yes.
2: But I chose maybe the worst of them. The Far East Movement featuring Cataracts and Dev, Like a G6.
3: I love this song. I'm sorry.

0: Okay, Sheldon, tell us about Far East Movement.
1: Yeah.
0: The band behind this song.
1: You want to talk about a group that just like really did not escape millennial containment? That is the Far East Movement. This is like peak one hit wonder status.
0: Yeah.
1: Very much of the era. But this song sort of rose up in 2010 in the wake of all the other songs that I previously mentioned, mixing a sort of like electro hop, highly digitized sound that is sort of like specific to the end of the iTunes era, the digital downloads era, but also feels particularly representative of what we are talking about when we talk about recession pop, this idea of ownership is beyond my grasp, but here is an opportunity to just enjoy myself. And to me, that is what the generation was feeling in this moment. I was literally graduating high school in 2010, and there was a general anxiety about what was coming next. And to sort of assuage that, you're like, well, I might as well have a good time while I can.
2: And I'm doing that to this day.
1: Maybe we never quite escaped that.
2: I'm still partying like a G6 in 2026. No, you know what this music is reminding me of, and hearing you talk, Sheldon, is it reminds me of also a phenomenon in this era was super logo-centric clothing.
1: Yeah.
2: Like designer logos were huge, and it was because sometimes the stuff that has a logo on it is the cheapest version of that designer clothing you can buy. Like, if you can't buy a Gucci outfit, you can buy a Gucci wallet at the mall, and you can have this small level experience of luxury just in this, you know, logo. And I feel like these songs are kind of like buying the Gucci branded wallet.
1: Absolutely.
2: It's like, it's supposed to transport you.
0: It's interesting that that's the reaction, because I think for Gen Xers, the reaction, because we, you know, I graduated during a recession. I could not even find a part-time job, like at a grocery store, anything when I went to college. There was nothing. But our reaction was anger. It was ragey music in all kinds of genres. The music just raged.
1: Yeah.
2: I will say that I do think growing up in this era, depictions of excess and luxury were all around. Like, at this point, MTV was not a music channel anymore. It was basically showing the lives of the rich and the famous and My Super Sweet 16, and you couldn't open up a tabloid magazine without seeing celebrities everywhere, and it was this kind of, you know, crazy commodity-focused culture, which also plays into the thing I was saying about, like, logos being very big, and so you're constantly being inundated with these things that you don't have, and people trying to sell you on this reality that you'll never have. And I think that is also, it's like this music didn't exist in a vacuum. It existed in the socio-political context that we're talking about, but also kind of pop culture at large and the narratives and the aesthetics that pop culture valued at that time.
0: That's why I say I think you have to break it into pre-9/11 and post-9/11, because if the clock stops ticking in August or whatever of 2001, you have a very different portrait of America and what kids are coming up in, because at that point, they were coming of age when, again, people were getting ready. It was the dot-com boom. It seemed like anything was possible.
1: Yeah.
0: If you had a great idea, you could make it happen and be very, very successful. And the age of disillusionment and recession pop hadn't started yet.
1: Yeah.
0: And it's a totally different picture.
1: Well, yeah, it is interesting that you say that, because I remember Gia Tolentino wrote a piece in The New Yorker almost a decade ago called Where Millennials Come From. And there was a very different sensibility about what people thought of millennials in 2000 versus how they felt about them by 2010. The sense initially was that they were positive and industrious, and that
0: they're gonna going to save the world.
1: They're going to make the world anew. That was the energy. The me generation stuff didn't happen until after the fact.
0: Yeah.
1: All of that is sort of like surging to the surface with a song like this.
0: All right, we got to take a quick break here, but we'll have more defining songs for the millennial generation right after this. And you're listening to All Songs Considered from NPR Music. It's All Songs Considered from NPR Music. I'm Robin Hilton. I'm here with Sheldon Pierce and Hazel Sills, and we are talking about the defining songs for millennials. Hazel.
2: I don't know if it embodies all of the themes that we've been talking about that I do think are very, you know, present and connected to millennial music, but I want to play the song Crank That by Soulja Boy.
1: Yes. Soulja Boy, tell me. Hey, I got this new damn for y'all called a Soulja Boy. You gotta punch, then crank back three times from left to right.
2: Are you doing this?
0: That was Sheldon.

0: Soulja Boy representation.
1: Sheldon, I have not listened to Soulja Boy in so long before this week, and it's brought me so much joy. So this was Soulja Boy's, you know, debut song. It was number one in the Billboard charts. Like I said, if you were a teenager when those first two Soulja Boy albums dropped, like, you could not escape him. And Soulja Boy is a quintessential millennial. I mean, he was a teenager when this song came out, and a lot of people who are much smarter than me have written about this, but Soulja Boy was, like, basically the OG influencer. Yeah. Like, he laid the groundwork for so much of what contemporary music stardom is, and independent of genre, you know, this song had a dance craze, very pre-TikTok. He was a YouTube star, the way that he promoted his music on social media, on LimeWire and MySpace, and this song just, it wasn't necessarily like a song, you know, for the club, but I just associate this song with such collective enthusiasm and like everyone running to the dance floor at your school dance. I think Sheldon's response to this song, I hope, is like a testament to how

0: aughts about the Soulja Boy sound.
1: Yeah.
0: People used to talk about ringtone rap. And that is precisely what this is. There's nothing more millennial than a ringtone.
2: So we're down to the last two spots, and Hazel, why don't you pick the number two song, and then we're probably going to have to hash it out for the number one song. What do you got for number two?
1: I was thinking about songs that were omnipresent, just like inescapable in my, you know, middle school, you know, high school, grade school years. And I want to play a song that, you know, I don't think was ever a favorite song of mine, or I was necessarily listening to a lot of the genre that it was born out of. But I think that it represents a lot of the millennial values that we have been talking about. And I really have not listened to it in maybe 20 years until doing this episode, which is the song Sugar We're Going Down by Fall Out Boy.
0: Oh, I was going to pick that.
1: Oh, hey. That's so millennial of us.
0: Yeah.

0: I think of what Tom Bryan, the critic at Stereo Gum, but writing for Village Voice at the time, called MySpace emo, is like the millennial sound and aesthetic, representing sort of like the Hot Topic Warped Tour era that is so transitional away from the darker sounds of grunge and toward a more scene and like mall core, like a corporatized
1: version. Did you say mall core?
0: Yeah. You never heard that phrase?
1: No, I haven't, but it's perfect.
0: Yeah, yeah. Just like emblematic of a transition into lighter expression of like angst.
2: I kind of think of, you know, Fall Out Boy and, you know, groups like Panic at the Disco. I mean, we mentioned The Killers earlier. Mr. Brightside is obviously, I think, the more sanded down version of this. They weren't really an emo band, but Mr. Brightside has kind of like emo leaning tendencies, especially in its like lyrics.
0: Yeah.
2: But yeah, this, I was totally thinking about, okay, I'm walking into Hot Topic, which I loved. I was a real Hot Topic girl. I don't think that should be a surprise to anyone. Although I didn't listen to a lot of emo, so I don't really know what happened.
1: Is that a clothing store?
0: It's
1: a mall clothing store? I don't know.
2: No. These are really good questions.
0: Yeah, the people need to know.
2: Hot Topic, which I do still believe exists, and at one point was like one of the largest retailers of physical music in the country.
1: Oh, okay. Big chain music store. Okay.
2: Yeah, it's it. No, no. It's not a music store. It is like an alternative subculture clothing
0: it has
2: music store.
0: All kinds of stuff in there.
2: And it, I would
1: oh,
2: say
1: like
2: that
1: Urban Outfitters, how they have clothes and music and stuff.
2: Yeah, but imagine for goth kids.
0: Yeah.
1: Okay.
2: Imagine for.
0: It's really dark in there. All the walls are black, and they have shirts like hanging on the walls. Like there's a whole section of like band shirts that you can look up and say, "Oh, there's."
1: Oh, I got you.
0: There's Bring Me the Horizon. Like that. That's kind of the vibe in there.
2: Yeah, but I think, you know, Sugar, We're Going Down, in a way, it's like it still embodies all this over-the-top earnestness that we've been talking about. It doesn't really matter to me what genre you're working in.
1: So we've come to the number one spot, and we're obviously leaving a ton of songs on the table here. Let me just rattle off some from the comments that got mentioned most. The Sunscreen Song. The Boz Luhrmann.
2: What?
0: Oh, yeah, I've never even heard.
2: So what is that song?
0: What song?
2: I actually don't know that song.
0: I don't know what song
1: the
0: that
1: is. The sunscreen song?
2: No.
1: Everyone's free to wear sunscreen?
0: I've legitimately
2: Oh, is it kind of like a chant?
1: It's here.
3: Ladies and gentlemen of the class of 99, wear

0: sunscreen.
1: No, I don't know the song. Which I could yeah, your yeah.
2: Wow. I don't know the song.
0: Sunscreen would be it. The long-term benefits of sunscreen have been proved by scientists, whereas the rest of my advice has no basis more reliable than my own meandering experience.
3: No. It doesn't matter the longer I play this.
1: It's like there's no recognition. I don't know this song.
2: This is completely well, that's amazing. Foreign to me. Yeah.
3: Yeah, because this was a song that I saw mentioned a lot, and I kept thinking, feels more Gen X to me, or at least crossover. But it came out in 97. That's interesting, because I think 97, you're getting high school kids, but you're getting the tail end of... also, Gen Xers who are graduating as well, I think, around this time.
1: Yeah, this is my younger millennial bias showing.
3: How about Backstreet Boys, I Want It That Way?
2: I mean, it's...
1: I feel like it's too big.
2: Yeah, I was going to say, there's something about it that doesn't feel innately millennial. Maybe it's the Max Martin-ness of it all.
3: Outkast, Miss Jackson.
2: Yeah, if I were to do an Outkast song, I would do Hey Ya as the millennial.
3: Hey Ya. Yeah, I agree. Jet, Are You Gonna Be My Girl?
1: Yeah. Anything in an iTunes commercial.
3: Yeah,
1: right?
3: Yeah,
1: it was like 1, 2, 3, 4. Yeah. Shut Up and Let Me Go by the Ting Tings.
2: Yeah.
3: We can just make a playlist of these, and I'll put as many of these as we can in the play. Well, we can put as many as we want in the playlist. There's literally no limit. We'll put all of these in the playlist.
2: So obviously Hazel and I had both had Sugar We're Going Down on our lists, but my extra pick is, to me, representative of... They often call the millennial generation like the first globalized generation because the internet broke down so many borders in so many different ways. And to me, this song is representative of borders crashing in almost every sense. It's MIA's Paper Planes.
1: Mm-hmm.

0: What do you think, Hazel?
1: I'll allow it. I think that it's less. I think that I was going more for like cringe, because I think that I love it.
2: Are you saying like, this is too good?
1: No, but I think Sheldon's argument, you know, the breaking down of barriers. I think, you know, MIA like Soulja Boy was also very internet savvy, and I think that this song has that same kind of like run to the dance floor, call and response aspect to it. And but yeah, there is something to me where I'm like, I don't know, is it like, it seems wrong to crown something that like I would be proud of.
2: Yeah.
1: I don't know.
2: I would say it is
3: so millennial.
2: It is kind of funny for I did base my list largely on cringe, thinking of that as the millennial experience, and then have this song be the last song is a bit of
0: I do wonder also whether or not this song can really be contained within the millennial
2: experience.
0: That's
2: the other thing. It has a timeless energy.
0: Well, it's also like, I mean, Bob Boylan, when he and I were doing this show, like, we played this. Boomer played this on this show back when it came out. I do remember when it came out thinking, wow, music has just gotten so cool. Just thinking that we were really entering a great new era with music.
2: Yeah, I think the millennialness of this one comes not from its being contained to this specific era, but it more feeling representative of the zeitgeist. It feels like so much of the culture is being pulled through a point here with this song. Mm-hmm. Like thinking about genre fluidity, thinking about it literally making its way to the Grammy stage and her performing alongside Jay-Z and Lil Wayne and Kanye West and T.I. and like that as a sort of like stop and look kind of cultural moment, thinking about its politicized nature and the way in which it interrogates capitalism and the American immigration system, and then thinking about the way that it just seems to pull together. I mean, she's a British immigrant, cross-pollinizing a lot of different kinds of cultural ideas in this song, and that feels distinctly like a millennial experience to me.
0: So we'll go out on this and we'll put together a playlist of all of our picks. Sheldon Pierce, Hazel Sills, thanks so much as always.
2: Always a great time.
1: Thank you.
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Los Desperados, los hermanos Villarreal, out of San Antonio, Texas. Mañana miré, tomorrow. Okay, all right. También escuchamos de por allá también de San Anto. AJ Castillo. AJ Castillo is from de por allá de, I believe, Houston, por ahí. But Tu Vestido Blanco, and right there. And who else? También, actually, that was it right there. Vamos a ver, got some dedications here going out to birthday. Let's see, Terry Tapia, de por allá, Woodville, California, not too far from Porterville. And today's her birthday. Happy birthday from her kids. They're going to be celebrating her birthday today. Así que va a haber fiestecita. Oh, you better believe it. Okay, happy birthday, Señora Terry Tapia, from your kids. Wishing you the very best. We love you very much, Mom. And one of her favorite artists is Joe Posada. Once again, Joe Posada. Okay, got that coming up in a few minutes, okay? And también un saludo para Val, saludo para quien más. Alfred Garcia, who's having a birthday today, from his wife y familia, and his wife Gracie. Ellos nos escuchan en Palo Verde Valley, that's Blythe, California, KERU. All right, con mucho gusto. Alfred Garcia, happy birthday. And also, happy birthday going out to Mason Jar. That's it, Mason Jar Cervantes. They say, we love you so much, mijo. May God bless you. Always love Grandma and Grandpa. The Signs in Dinuba, California, wishing you the very best. So, también de parte de sus amigos, wishing you the very best. Mason Jar Cervantes, having a birthday. And from Grandma and Grandpa, and also from your friends here at Radio Bilingüe. Who else we got here? Tenemos otro dedication. Yes, we do. Veronica Polanco, who's having a birthday mañana. Yes, tomorrow, Sunday. And this is from her mom and dad, a family, wishing her the very best. Los Polancos in Fresno want to hear something con Selena. All right, I've got some Selena coming up a few minutes. All right. Mientras tanto, también un saludo para Luis Torres y el Chicalde que nos escuchan en Fresno. Aquí, puro take it easy, puro relax. Arnar, okay. Con mucho gusto. Got music aquí con Bob Gallarza and Friends.

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0: nomás. We're back once again right here on Radio Bilingüe. Su servidor, Raúl Lozada. Aquí hasta las 4 de la tarde. Pase la voz. Thank you, Mr. Sam the Man. Kicking it off tempranito. 8:15 to be exact. As he kicks it off right here on Radio Bilingüe. Hasta ahorita ya cambiamos de sillas y vamos a darle shine. We're not done yet, raza. Buckle up because you're going for a ride. We're going to take care of some business here. We'll be right back right after this.
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0: One of us. We're back once again right here on Radio Bilingüe. It's about 17 minutes after 1 o'clock. We got Radio Bilingüe's community calendar, and it goes something like this. As Sanger inaugural Tejano Nights inviting you tonight. This is Saturday, May the 30th. Today, that's right. And it all takes place at the Sanger Downtown Entertainment. And I believe doors open from 5:30 till 10:30 tonight. And it'll be featuring Conjunto Califas, Rubén y la Nueva Onda, Aprecio. There'll be three bands for you. Your tickets are still available. You could go there direct and purchase your tickets at the event, or you could go to eventbrite.com. That's another way you could get your tickets. And don't forget your lawn chairs. If you got the general admission, if you got the VIP, you got the table and chairs, so you're all situated. That's all taking place in Sanger, California. That's Sanger inaugural Tejano Night happening tonight, May the 30th. Yeah, sabes, this is taking place in Sanger, California, downtown, as a matter of fact. And let's see, ¿qué más tenemos? We're going to take care of some dedications and requests right off the bat. A ver, ¿quién anda por ahí? We're going to start off with Juanita Perez. She goes, good afternoon, Raúl. She goes, here waiting for the Tejano music. Says, you're the best. It says, keep sharing that Tejano love and don't forget the Romo songs. It says, please, muchos thank you, right back at you. And she says, happy Saturday, como siempre, Tejano smooth. What's happening, brother? He goes, saludos. Saludos, brothers. He goes, can I get a big, but I mean a big, happy birthday shout out? This is going out to my sister, Deborah. Deborah Lopez says, we are having a huge birthday slash baby shower. It's a party this evening. And it says, can you play some cumbias by Ram and by Jay? El que te dé más coraje. Órale, carnal. We also got Ruben Acosta. He goes, good morning. Checking in from Los Baños. He goes, today have a great show. A shout out to the familia McFarland and Fireball Familia también. Silvestre Arias, there you go, el bailador. I gotta still play your song, canal. I have a song for you that mentions your name. Y baile, baile como trompo. Fits you just right. Also, it says, good morning, canalito. It goes, already waiting for the best Tejano music. I can warm up for the Tejano event in Sanger Califas. It says, love y'all and blessings. Muchos thank you. Ernie Gomez, what's happening, compa? Compa the mix of Little Metal himself. I want to wish my beautiful wife, Marta. Marta Gomez, a very happy 25th wedding anniversary. Happy anniversary. Says, it's Tuesday, June the 2nd. Says, I love you with all my heart. And I am lucky. I am the luckiest guy in the world. Anniversary mix with Jay Pettis and Gary Hobbs is dedicated to us. Dicho y hecho. And I was debating, like, should I start with this one or that? But okay, we'll redo that again, como sea. We also got Roberto Dianda checking in. ¿Qué pasó, Ro? He goes, y feliz sábado. Says, getting ready to have mi lonche, some chicken mole, arroz y frijoles. Man, you're making me hungry. He goes, on the side and a jamming to your show. Says, dale, dale, cranque, carnal, órale. Jessica Polanco, happy birthday tomorrow to my sister, Veronica Polanco. Says, hope you're having a great day. This is from us. Says, love you. Can you, can we hear a song by Laura? The song is named Laura by Supergrupo Mas. Seguro que sí, we'll hook that up. Gloria Navarro, how you doing? She goes, hello, amigo. It's a soccer kind of day. Let's see, for me, at my cielo's game today. And hopefully I got that right. And this is a nice day. And God bless you all. Right back at you. Robert and Rachel Nanez. There you go. There's a pair right there. Says, asking for a friend. What does he dial? I believe for Radio Bilingue in San Jose. Oh, what's the radio dial? Okay, I'll hook you up in just a bit, carnal. For the radio dial out there in San Jose, but I must be out there. Joe Pompey Morales says, we ready. Happy birthday to Joe in Joe Jr. in New Jersey. Rachel, let's see, they checked in again. He goes, I know it's kind of late, but you come out here, I send a happy birthday. This is going out to my beautiful wife Rachel. Says on that day, says we're busy doing our thing, and it says, but see anything, any way you can play Eres Mi Mundo by Rap. Seguro que sí, we'll hook it all up in just a bit. Vamos a darle shine and look at the traje chencha que tenemos up next. This is Ruben y la Nueva Onda, which they will be performing tonight. That's right, tonight at the Sanger Inaugural Tejano Dance. That's all taking place along with Conjunto Califas, Grupo Aprecio. It's all happening from 5:30 to 10:30 p.m. The Sanger Downtown Entertainment. And on that note, man, Ruben, you tore down the house last week. Davin Tassis.

Absolute Belly, La Nueva Onda, will be performing tonight at Sanger at the inaugural dance that will be taking place downtown. You can still get your tickets. This is all happening from 5:30 to 10:30 tonight. Up next, ¿qué tenemos? We got Lomares y Douglas D. Davila. Algo titulado Estoy Decidido, se llama el tema. And you're locked into Radio Bling with Suena de Canal.

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0: Buenas tardes, this is going out to Veronica Polanco on behalf of Jessica Polanco y toda la familia Polanco. We love you lots and lots. 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

ano más. 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Up next, we also got, this is going out to Deborah. Deborah out there in Corcoran, California. Deborah Lopez, that is. Wishing a happy birthday, muchos más. Reina de mi amor. Florence Lopez, I got your dedication coming up in just a bit.

especialmente con H. Debra López, that is. And then we also got Florence López checking in. She goes, hi, Raúl. This is Florence from C-Town. Can you please give a shout-out to Debra López for her birthday slash baby shower from all the familia in C-Town? And can you play the birthday song?

Deborah Lopez, as she celebrates her birthday and a baby shower in 2-for-1. We're not done yet, Raza, unless we got some Sammy Arteaga, the chair. That's going out by request, as we had Yolanda Masakian checking in all the way from New Orleans. Says, I want to give a shout out to my familia Jimenez. I miss them and love them very much. Can you play some Sammy Arteaga, the chair? Hopefully you can find it. Y dale gas, ya sabes.

más. We're back once again right here on Radio Bilingüe. It's about 1:49. Tiempo Califas. Man, time is flying. We're having fun. We also got Salud Musical. It's going to Harvey Beltran as he's checking in. He goes, what's happening, carnal? He goes, I'd like to wish a happy 28-year anniversary going out to Oscar and Fatima Leal. This is from La Familia Beltran as they're locked into Radio Bilingüe. And as I would say his sister, which would be Fatima, and este Oscar are celebrating their 28th anniversary de casados. Wow, what an accomplishment. We also have, let's see, this is Tony and Adriana checking in. Sosa says, checking in from Fireball. Says, happy Saturday, canal, dale shine. Right back at you. Thank you for being a part of Radio Bilingüe, Sal Trazado. And then, we also got Juan and Cecilia Cano checking in. He goes, happy Saturday. Juan Cano, also known as Tejano Cano. That's right, as he's locked into Radio Bilingüe. ¿Quién más tenemos? We also have, let's see, a shout out going out to, there was one more that checked in. There was this Mona.

Salinas Ibarra, Gloria Vasquez, Ernie and Martha Gomez as they celebrate, I want to say 25 years at Casa House and their happy anniversary, muchos más. I'll be looking that up if I got it wrong. Sorry. Also, Karina Ledesma, Adam Sanchez, The Undertaker. No, he's no longer The Undertaker. He's Woody now. As Gabriel Lopez calls him Woodylicious. Also, Salud Musical is going out to Yvonne M. Hernandez, Yolanda Masakian, Sandia Gomez, Juliet Martinez, Rosemary Barrientos, Jesse Villarreal, Sylvia Flores Lopez, and Pete. Also, Beto Hinojosa, Denise Marino Sanchez, and Anthony the Silver Fox, Letty Cruz, Ruben Acosta, Emmy Telez Paz, Gabriel El Wannabe, and also Jessica, also known as Los Wannabes, Gloria Navarro, Marta Acosta, Ruben Dianda, Carol Perez, Paula Castro Rua, Silvestre Arias, El Bailador, Tejano Smooth, The Other Dancer. We also got Carlos Murin, Terry Tapia, I believe it was your birthday, happy birthday, muchos más, Gladys Barrientos, Margaret Galindo, Lupe Gonzalez, Santana Yolanda Rios, Mrs. Daisy, also Roberto Gloria, part of Texas Funk, that is, Mona Perez, Rosemary Ross, and we also have Daniel Med, Joe Pompey Morales, Steph Garcia, hopefully I got that all right. Vamos a ver el canal, see what we got lined up for y'all next. Next we got, this is Cristelo, Cuando Tengas Ganas, se llama el tema. Lo más reciente de él, right here on

birthday special. Happy birthday going out to my son, Jay Perez. Up next, we got some Artie hitting a band. Ella sabe lo que hace. It's about 1:55, Tiempo Calipas. Let's have a shout out to Ethan Garza. He's checking in. What's going on? Chris, how you doing, my brother? How about a shout out to my son, Ethan Tomas Garza, for his eighth grade graduation yesterday. Yeah.

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0: Joe Rodriguez McFarland USA. As you're locked into Radio Bilingüe con su servidor Raúl Lozada, aquí hasta las 4 de la tarde. Thank you, Ernie Gómez. No, hombre, el compa de Mex se avienta. Also, we got Marta Gómez checking in. He goes, compadre. I go, yes. He goes, I wanted to wish my hubby, Ernesto, a happy 25th anniversary. He goes, I remember riding in the limo with my hubby after saying I do. And this is at the church. That says, on our way to the reception at the fairgrounds. We were drinking ice cold ones and listening to Radio Bilingüe announcing us as husband and wife. Says, great memories and many, many more to come. I love you, Ernesto. Wow, that speaks volumes. Continuamos con más y más música. Happy 25th anniversary going out to comadre and compadre. That'd be Ernesto and Marta Gomez celebrating 25 years de casados. That speaks volume to me. But all this is shine. We're going to go to our style as I do. We'll be right back right after this.
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We're back once again. It's about 2:17, Diablo Califas. We got Radio Bilingüe's Community Calendar, and it's a Tejano Night happening tonight. It's Sanger's inaugural. They invite you to their big event happening tonight, May the 30th, 2026, in Sanger, California. And this is the Sanger Downtown Entertainment. Gates open at 5:30 all the way to 10:30 p.m. And it'll be featuring Conjunto Califas, Ruben y la Nueva Onda. Aprecio will also be playing three bands. One night, one ticket. It's all happening today. That's right. Don't forget to get your tickets. If for whatever reason you couldn't get them, you could purchase your tickets there at the event. You can also go to any place that they were selling tickets. I believe it was Brick House. Another one was, I'm trying to remember. Aquí lo tengo la mano, pero. Oh, Mi Linda Tierra. And also another one was American West. There was like three of them. One in Sanger, I believe one in Selma, and I can't remember the other one, pero como hay tres. Y luego, for whatever reason, you can also go to eventbrite.com and purchase your tickets there. That's all taking place. I'm not sure if there's any VIP tables left, but if not, don't forget your long chairs. So this way you could kick back, relax, enjoy the show. Si no, a bailar. A lo que te traje chincha. Vamos a darle shine. That's all taking place tonight in Sanger, California. Sanger's inaugural Tejano Nights. That's right, as they invite you to un gran baile conjunto Califas. Ruben y la Nueva Onda. Aprecio. That's right, that's all happening tonight in Sanger, California. ¿Quién más tenemos? We got Salud Musicales. We had, I believe, Cindy Alvarado has checked in again. Y me dice. She goes, thank you. Muchas thank you. Says, you're the best. Doesn't matter what they say about you. Just kidding. I was laughing. That's a good one. Says, keep up the good work. It says, can you send a happy birthday going out to Sal? His birthday is on June the 5th. Dicho hecho. And then, ¿quién más tenemos? Claudio, as he checks in. I'm trying to say, it says, a shout out to Compa. And it says, Vincent Dominguez. This is, and his wife and his kids, this is, are here helping us and at the Lavender Gardens cleanup. Let's see, and a special shout out to my love of my life, that'd be Christina, says doing the hard work, says here at the Lavender Gardens, her daughter Celeste, Hopi, and also baby Sol, says getting me cleaned up, says here at the farm. Oh, it says, or next week's festival, muchos thank you. Carlos Lopez, LOL, MIA, some Garcia brothers, or Califas. Well, you know what? You're reading my mind, carnal. That's coming up in just a bit. I might be a little two for one, sea como sea. Thank you for being a part of Radio Bilingüe Sábado tras Sábado. And then, let's see, make sure nobody else, I didn't leave nobody else out here. You know, there was quite a few. You know what? I'm going to go back to La Música, and then we'll come back and get you all situated. A lo que te traje, chencha. Tonight, you're going to hear these guys. This is Conjunto Califas. Con el tema entrado, mi delito. And they will be performing in Sanger, California for Sanger's inaugural Tejano Night. May the 30th. That's right, 2026. Downtown Sanger, California. Gates open at 5:30 to 10:30 p.m. Conjunto Califas, Ruben Lenovona y Aprecio.

One of us. We're back once again. It's about 2:49 in Tiempo Califas. We also got Radio Bilingüe's community calendar. It happens. It's going like this. Happening tonight. That's right. As Sanger inaugural event is happening tonight, the Hana Night. And they invite you to all come on down. This is Sanger Downtown Entertainment. Gates open at 5:30 all the way till 10:30 p.m. It'll be featuring Conjunto Califas, Ruben Ganonda, Aprecio. You get three for the price of one. That's right, it's three for one. And like I said, tickets are still available. You could go to eventbrite.com or you could go direct to the event and purchase your tickets there if for whatever reason you couldn't get tickets. That's another way you can do it. And like I said, this is all taking place tonight from 5:30 to 10:30 p.m. This is Sanger's inaugural Tejano Night, Saturday, May the 30th, 2026. 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And thanks to all the sponsors to make this happen. And if for whatever reason you don't have a VIP table, if you still want to purchase one, you're going to have to talk, I believe, to Ralph. No, te cambié el nombre. Michael. Michael Montelongo. And I better see if he has any or whatever committee. And if not, don't forget, if you get a general admission ticket, don't forget to take your lawn chairs. So you could kick back and relax, enjoy the show. Oh, bailar. Sea lo que te traje

Adios, Alessandro Sanchez checking in. Says Monterey County. Woohoo! Saludos, and she's locked into Radio Bilingüe. We also got Eddie Garcia, Eddie and Linda Garcia, I should say, is that locked into Radio Bilingüe. We have Irma Hernandez Cavazos. He goes, hi. He goes, I wanted to congratulate my godson, let's see, Aiden Escobar, on his graduation from Clovis East. Oye nomás. There you go, from Clovis East High School. In, this is from Grandma Irma and Noel Cavazos. There you go. We also have Belinda Martinez. No, Belinda Annes Martinez. And she goes, hi, can you play La Mancha by Random Manorita? Says, I'm here enjoying the Tejano music. We'll hook you up in just a bit. Trying to make sure I get all these dedications taken. I had seen one. ¿Dónde te fuiste? Well, you know what? Let me finish Ephraim's because I started it, but I didn't finish it. As Ephraim Garza checked in, he goes, hey. So he goes, what's going on, brother? Says, how are you? How about send a shout out? This is going out to his son, Ephraim Tomas Garza. And this is for his 8th grade graduation yesterday. A shout out to my mom, Maria Cuevas, hanging out with us today. And also to Los Pistoleros and all the Garza family locked into Radio Bilingüe. Thank you for being a part of Radio Bilingüe. Sábado tras sábado. I know I had seen on the fleece. Oh, they're down here. Corazón. Domingo Martinez Jr., how you doing? Hey, Canan, here at home. Doing some yard work officially on summer vacation. Says, can you please give two big happy birthdays? A shout out to my niece, Ariel Huerta, on May the 27th. And, let's see, baby D, Delia Huerta, today, May the 30th. Dio loves you both. It says, can you please play some Garcia Brothers, porfa? Mucho thank you and take care. Be safe. Right back. Catch you, Canan. Carlos Campos, how you doing, Canan? He goes, hola, amigo. Happy Tejano Saturday. Mary and I are checking in. A big happy birthday going out to my godson. Today is his birthday. He says, hey, if you have, it says, hey, have a great show, amigo. And Ray Rualcaba Jr., orale. And then who else? Albert and Kat Hernandez locked into another bilingüe. He goes, orale. Albert and Kathy Hernandez checking in from Visalia. Listening to your show, the Tejano Music with an Attitude. Keep up the great música. Right back at you. Thank you very much for being a part of Radio Bilingüe. And then we have Nesser. Says, good afternoon. Good afternoon, Tejano. Says I have a big shout out. Going out to my good friend, El Señor Pedro Barrera from Avenal, California. This is from a good friend in San Anto, Texas. It says, give him a little conjunto. You know what he likes. Seguro que sí, vamos a darle shine. Don't forget, at the top of the hour, we have Compa the Mix coming at you. Up next, ¿qué tenemos? We have Lo Más Reciente. This is a Texas Heritage recording. Hombre, these guys se juntaron bien hecho. The song's called Marie. This is Josh Baca. Right here on Radio Bolívar, suena de carnal. Going out to Robert, el neighbor. Thank you for your

0: anniversary, compadres, y muchos, muchos más. As we also had pretty much every comment from Tejano Smooth to Gabriel de Wannabe Lopez. You name it, that knows Adam Sanchez, this guy's probably going crazy right now. Yes, he is. Gabriel dijo, he's probably all wet. Pero dice también Tejano Smooth, that is shine. Brother with that mix. He goes, hoy nomás, puro sananto. We're going to continue with much more. We got last hour that we're winding down, the last 45 minutes. Vamos a darle shine as you're locked into Radio Bling, suena de canal.
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0: We're back once again. We got Radio Bilingüe's committee calendar, and we got this is Sanger tonight. Sanger's inaugural Tejano Nights, as they invite you to Saturday tonight, May 30th, 2026, downtown Sanger. It's all going to happen at the entertainment. Gates open at 5:30 to 10:30 p.m. It'll be featuring Conjunto Califas, Rubén y la Nueva Onda, Aprecio. So tickets are still available. For whatever reason you couldn't get tickets, you could purchase them there, or you could go to Eventbrite.com. I believe also Mi Linda Tierra has tickets, and also Brick House. There's three locations for the Academy West. There you go. Academy West, they also have tickets. And there's some individuals también que andan, que venden, they're helping out. Pero como sea, like I said, if for whatever reason you cannot get your tickets, you can purchase them there. If you do not have a VIP table, don't forget your long chairs. If you do, well then ya sabes, you're situated. I don't know if there's any left, but you can talk to Michael Montalongo and see if he has any tickets left for a VIP table. And then you could go from there, and boom, bang, boom, you are in like that at El Gran Baile tonight. And like I said, Sanger's inaugural Tejano Night. Saludos musicales going out to, this is Raul Oliva El Tocayo and Marissa. And they'll be there también. So I believe he'll be handling the VIP section. Then we also have, ¿quién era este? It was Robert and Elaine Lopez. As we got a song coming up in just a bit, especially going out to Joe B, and which would be Betancourt, and also Adam Sanchez, as they love planning road trips. Nombre, long road trips. I gotta say, the next song is gonna come up is just for you guys. It's called "In Retro's 80 Melody," Chente Barrera y Taconazo. And then qué más tenemos? Let's see. Like I said, if you a simple check in, get your shout out. I'm gonna see where I left off. Gabriel de Wannabe Lopez that said that este Adam andaba manejando with no hands. So, a little bit of something there. Denise Maduño Sanchez, as she is checking in. She is pre-gaming. Oye nomás, man. She me enseñó un plato, pero bien. Man, I'm hungry now. As they're probably in Sanger también getting ready for tonight for Rubén, Conjunto Califas, y mucho más. Like I said, it's all happening tonight. Thank you all for checking in, being a part of Radio Bilingüe South Trasablo. Whether if it was your birthday, you know, happy birthday. If you're celebrating anniversary, happy anniversary. Y muchos, muchos más. Thank you for being a part of Radio Bilingüe Sábado Trasablo. And let's see, last but not least, we also have Benita Casillas, as she's checking in. Saludos. She was listening to your wonderful program. Say one of the los hometown boys para mi handsome cowboy Alfonso. Aquí en Tracy, California. He's locked into Radio Bilingüe. And then I had seen one more. Where was it at? I know Adam Sanchez had checked in earlier. And it says, this is Denise from Madonna Sanchez. He goes, happy Tejano Saturday. Amigo says, tuned in and pre-gaming for tonight. There you go. She's getting ready. Her and Anthony, seguro que sí. And donde se te fue el Adam? Por ahí anda. You'll find him tonight, if not dancing by himself. He'll be dancing with his, Gabo le pone his fake partner or something like that. I'm not sure what it is. Pero como sea, thank you for being a part of Radio Bilingüe Sábado tras Sábado. Like I said, Salud Musical is going to Marshall Olivares, all the way from Ohio, home of the Buckeyes. Also, Laura Rangel, Julissa Salinas Ibarra, Gloria Vasquez, Ray Duvalgama, Ernie Amata Gomez, happy anniversary, 25 años de casados, Karina Ledesma, Adam Sanchez, also known as Woody Licious, Reina Sanchez, there she is, Yvonne M. Hernandez, Yolanda Masakian, Sandia Gomez, Juliet Martinez, Rosemary Barrientos, Jesse Villarreal, Silvia Flores Lopez, and Pete Beto Hinojosa, Denise Molina Sanchez, and Anthony at Silver Fox. We also got Priscilla and Fred Delgado. Hey, prayers for Mr. Fred Delgado. He's going, how would I say, his health is a little up and down, but ojalá que se alivie muy pronto. And, you know, our prayers are with you, carnal. Also, Salud Musical is going to Leti Cruz. This is Ruben Acosta, Renato Lindos Lindois, Jr., Emmy Teles Paz, Gabriel El Wannabe Lopez, and Jessica, also known as Los Wannabes, Gloria Navano, Marta Acosta, Abe Garcia, ahí está el mero mero himself, the one and only, nombre, he came out of a blast from the past last weekend and performed, he set up and tore down, also Roberto Danda, Cynthia, and Alvarado, Carol Perez, Paula Castro Rua. Also, we have Silvestre Arias, El Bailarín, tonight. He's number one. He's already got his dance card going. And then you got Tejano Smooth is number two. He'll be spinning you all around. He loves his cumbias. And then, last but not least, Mr. Adam Sanchez. He's in training. We got to bust his training wheels off. Pero le gusta bailar el guy. Solo con sea. Also, we have Carlos Morin, Terry Tapia, happy birthday, Gladys Barrientos, Margaret Galindo, Lupe Gonzalez, Santana Yolanda Rios, Miss Daisy, Roberto Gloria, part of Texas Funk, that is, Mona Perez, Rosemary Ross, Daniel Med, Joe Pompey Morales, Steph, I got that right, Steph Garcia, all locked into Radio Bolivia, Mickey Bambas Perez, he goes, go Spurs, that's right. Puro San Anto. All right, by request, ahí te va tu canción. Mr. Joe B. and Adam Sanchez, don't forget to answer the phone. Ahí te va. Especially for the long road trips just for you.
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0: was a triple play, Los Desperados, taking you in the back in the day. Con el tema titulado Mañana Made It. It's about 3:43, Diego Califas. As we wind down to the last 15 minutes, we're going to take care of some dedications and requests. What are lo que tenemos? Y luego tan tan. We're going to finish off the show. Hopefully, it got you all wound up. Got you ready for tonight. Whatever the case may be, si estás bailando, kicking back, se vale. If you're driving, like Adam with no hands, y bailando solo. We'll be right back right after this.
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2: 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We've got Radio Bilingüe's Committee Counter. It's coming at you something like this. Sanger. Sanger's the place tonight. The Sanger inaugural Tejano Night is happening Saturday, May the 30th, tonight, 2026, in Sanger, California, downtown. As they invite you to Sanger's Downtown Entertainment. Gates open at 5:30 all the way till 10:30 will this event be going on. It'll be featuring Conjunto Califas along with Ruben y la Nueva Onda. Aprecio. That's all taking place tonight. If you, for whatever reason, don't have your tickets yet, you could purchase them at the door, or I believe you could still go to Mi Tierra Linda, or you could go to Brick House, one of the two, or there's, I believe there might be some individuals still selling tickets, pero como sea, if you got a VIP table, you're situated, you got a table and chair, I don't know if there's any available, you could contact Michael Montalongo if you got his inbox, or whatever case may be, or you could also go to... Let's see, you could get to, if you have your general admission ticket, don't forget your lawn chairs. So, Pato says, whatever the case may be, whether you be the last minute or, you know, whatever the case may be, you decided last minute, hey, vamos al baile. It is what it is. Agarra las botas and let's go. That's what it's all about. Saludos musicales, going out to Alfred Gonzalez, el fastidioso, el sangrón, poquito de todo. Oh, mira, hay pachanga tonight. He's having a celebration, says, my daughter, Isabel. And Edgar, a baby shower. Congratulations, carnal. You want to hear some Jimmy Gonzalez, Que Canta El Mundo. We'll hook him up in just a bit. Y luego, ¿quién más tenemos? I'm going to check over here. Last but not least, por donde quiera. We have Gloria in the Mano. She goes, wow, great job, Ernie Gomez. She goes, my favorite, Jay Perez. And oh my God, Gary Hobbs. New song, says, love it. Happy anniversary to Martha and to you. Mijo, sending hugs. You know, great time, great job. Celebraron 25 años de casados. Happy anniversary. And if you're celebrating an anniversary, you know what? Congratulations. Also, 28 years, we have Oscar and Fatima Leal as they celebrate 28 años de casados. Happy anniversary. Muchos, muchos más. I believe they're out there on the coast. Don't forget also, the Delta Voice released a brand new CD. And it's called Puro Conjunto 956. So that's available. I believe it was available today and tomorrow. It's released yesterday. And then, happy birthday going out to Maribel Hernandez Lozada. Wishing her happy birthday. May the 29th was her birthday. That's my sister. And wishing her happy birthday y muchos, muchos más. ¿Quién más tenemos? We also, like I said, if you checked in, thank you very much. Like Marsha Olivares, home of the Buckeyes. And also Lara Rangel, Julissa Salinas, Ibarra, Gloria Vasquez, Ray and Azucena Rubalcaba, Ernie Gomez, el compadre, el mero man himself, compa the mix, and Marta celebrating 25 years of casados, Karina, Ledesma, Adam Sanchez, The Undertaker. Look, mom, no hands. The guy, I'm not violent instead of holding onto the steering wheel. Security, we got a live one. Also, Yolanda Masakian, Iwan M. Hernandez, Reina Sanchez. We also have Sandia Gomez, Juliet Martinez, like I said, Rosemary Barrientos. And let me go from the bottom. Seth? Seth Garcia, hopefully I got that right. Also, Joe Pompey Morales, Daniel Med, Rosemary Martinez Ross. Rosemary Ross, there you go. Vamos a darle chance because we only got a few minutes left. Look at Traje Chencha. This is lo más reciente. Ruben Salazar y Grupo Lazo. It has a Stampede flavor. And se llama Me Di Cuenta, se llama el tema. As you're locked into Radio Bilingüe, we are featuring it right here on Radio Bilingue, suénale, canal. Check it out. Then we got some Jesse Serrata coming at you. Nombre, chela, ponte listo.